0: every week someone gets a hold in the ball and then they shove the person into the ground after they do it. So I would expect that the AFL would be giving everyone 3 weeks going forward if that's the case.
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2: Good on you, Bev. Nice to hear all these local voices on the radio. 7 minutes past 8 o'clock is the time. You're listening to Brekkie with Duncan. And I don't have a guest in the studio. I do have a sidekick in the studio. He's not behind the microphone. I can say lots of things about him now. His name's Tony Banner. He's going to be on the radio on Tuesday morning. He's taking over the breakfast slot then and just teaching him how to drive this spacecraft this morning. But we're having a bit of fun in here. Tips, I tell you what, the radio is kicking off. There's lots of new volunteers coming on board. In fact... The rumour mill. Yes, I was talking to a young girl that's, well, she's not a young girl. She's a woman. She's a full-on woman. And she was telling me yesterday that she wants to get her own show on the radio. So I'll let that one come out in dribs and drabs. But it's really good. It's a good thing to do. If you want to volunteer, want to come into the station today. In fact, if you come into the station today till probably about 2 o'clock, you'll be able to meet Verity behind the counter here. She's in the managerial seat today. So if you've ever had sort of aspirations to come and join us, today's the day. The flags are out, but only one flag's out. We've had a flag failure. Anyway, we'll fix that up. But yes, come on in, have a chat. It's a good thing to do. 8 minutes past 8 o'clock sounds like the perfect time for a bit of Credence. 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

The Beach Boys there with Good Vibrations. Before that one, you heard Creedence Clearwater Revival with Fortunate Son. That's what my parents have. Hey, Food Bank comes to town, when I say both, I'm going to name three things, so I shouldn't say both, to Yarloop, Harvey and Brunswick. It's a great service where basically a truck comes along and it's a mobile supermarket. There's everything in there from dog food, Vegemite, fresh meat and vegetables, all sorts of stuff, but they're at greatly discounted prices. The idea is to help people out with the cost of living crisis that we all seem to be suffering under. It's a terrible thing at the moment. But in Yarloop, it's every Wednesday in Yarloop from 11:30 through and or for 1 hour through till 12:30. You can find the mobile food bank at their community resource centre. In Harvey and Brunswick, they sort of work together. They roll on down the road from one to the other. On the first and the third Tuesdays of every month, it's in Harvey from 9 o'clock in the morning till 9:45, and then it rolls down the road to Brunswick from 10:30 through until 11:15. But then they reverse the roles. Brunswick goes first on a Thursday. So each second and fourth Thursdays of the month. So you've got the first and third Tuesdays and the second and fourth Thursdays, 10:45 in the morning till 11:30 in Brunswick. And on the second, fourth and fourth Thursdays, it rolls down to Harvey then from midday to 12:45. Food Bank, it's an absolutely amazing service, and we're so, so lucky to have it looking after all of us here. Brunswick, Harvey and Yarloop with their CRCs, that's another great thing, a really, really good thing in your town. All right, Steve Miliband now at 16 minutes past 8 o'clock here on Harvey Community Radio. 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

Bob Skaggs there. What can I say? You heard the Police as well. I can't stand losing you. And in fact, the Police were one of the bands, or one of the artists that a lovely lady called Sally, who has a show called Fanfare on. She had the Police under the spotlight. But this week, and in fact today, 10 o'clock this morning, straight after my show here, I've got Sally's Fanfare coming up, and it's Cat Stevens this morning. It's one of Sally's favourites, or he is one of Sally's favourites. And in fact, many years ago when Sally and I first got together, we had very, very little money, and Cat Stevens was coming to town, and she really, really wanted to go and had never been to a concert just by herself. So we said, right, we can pull some money together, get you a ticket, you'll be fine. I stayed at home with the kids, and she went off and listened to Cat. In fact, I was just dragging a Cat Stevens song in to play, and I thought, I can't do that, because Sal may have done it. So stick around. After 10 o'clock, listen to Fanfare. I think it's show number 4. She's doing very, very well. It's great. 26 minutes past 8 o'clock is the time. Do you believe? Cher does.

0: Every piece of art, old photograph, and family heirloom tells a story. 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Framed by Tony is the place to go. It's just down the arcade behind Parton's IGA. 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
1: Yes, it's great. Great. We've got to thank all of our sponsors for being on board. It does definitely make a huge difference to our finances here at the station. And we don't have to go looking for the loose coins behind the cushions in the couch anymore now that we've got a few sponsors. So a big thank you to all of them. Something you can do here in Harvey on a Saturday morning is join in with around about 40 other people as they get down to our pool car park here in Harvey. Well, I suppose there has to be a reason to have a car park there, seeing as how we haven't got a pool that's going to be open this year, but that is another story. Yes. So the Harvey Run Club, every Saturday morning, 7:30, you can meet down there at the Peter Toppin Memorial Pool Car Park and go for a walk or a run. In fact, many of the keener runners meet down there at 7 o'clock, and they get themselves moving on a Saturday morning. But if you wish to join in the fun, come down at 7:30, start walking around the park there, have a natter with other people. It's always good to meet people, get to know them as you're huffing and puffing, a little bit red-faced and sweaty. And then afterwards, come into town and have a coffee and a debrief at the Curious Cockatoo Cafe. That's every Saturday morning here in Harvey at 7:30 or 7 o'clock if you're really keen and you want to get a full-on running sweat on. If you're over on the other side of our shire, there's the park run that happens at the Ridley Park foreshore. It's a 5-kilometre organised run. Park Run is a huge global organisation. But you can get down there 8 o'clock every Saturday morning at the Ridley Park foreshore and walk, run, ride your bike. I don't think you can ride your bike. You can probably push your pram, though. But get down, get your sweat on. A very, very good thing to do to get a bit ruddy-faced. It's good. 27 minutes to 9 o'clock is the time. Let's have a listen to Missy Higgins now. I don't know whether her... Is Missy her name? I think Missy might actually be sort of her official name. Missy Higgins now, anyway, with Scar, 27 minutes to 9 o'clock, here on Harvey Community Radio, 96.5 FM.

0: Very, very distinctive voice there.
1: Isn't he great?
0: He is really good. He is. That's Sting, of course. In Police, the other distinctive voice that you're hearing is Tony Banner.
1: Hello, everyone.
0: Hello, Tony.
1: Great to be here.
0: Hey, to say you're excited about getting on the radio is a bit of an understatement, I feel.
1: Oh, very excited, mate. I can't wait for it. It's something I haven't done before, and I'm not afraid of doing new things.
0: I've blooded you here, though.
1: I've had an excellent trainer.
0: Yes, of course you have. I look forward to meeting that trainer. Hey, something that's happening that's pretty special here, just at a very local level here in Harvey. On Channel 7 this evening at 5:30, Lakeisha Pergolotti. Is that right?
1: I think it's Leety.
0: Pergolotti?
1: Pergolotti.
0: Lakeisha, that'll do.
1: Depends upon if you're Northern Italian or Southern Italian as to
0: how
1: that's pronounced,
0: right? No, I'm not even going to go into dialects and that. But yeah, local legend. She's a boxer and she's got herself to the Commonwealth Games. Not only that, she's guaranteed a medal. She's at the very, very, very least won a bronze medal here, but she's in the fight, in the bout for gold tonight. So,
1: oh, mate, honestly, it's just wonderful.
0: I reckon it's great. There'd be so many excited family members. Can you just imagine it? Just for the friends and family, you know.
1: Oh, insane!
0: A whole lot of them just have gone over there to actually watch it live.
1: Yeah,
0: but we can do that. And tonight at the Harvey Bowling Club, of course, it's going to be on the box there from 5:30, and you can get yourself a meal. There's a whole lot of other stuff that happens down there. If you're a member of the Harvey Bowling Club, you can go into the old members draw there. There's raffles. There's a whole lot of stuff. But it's a great place to meet on a Friday night, and there's a more special reason for going down there tonight, and that's to see Lakeisha, hopefully, walk away with a gold medal.
1: Oh, wouldn't that be wonderful?
0: Yeah.
1: I'm a bit of a Commonwealth Games tragic at the moment. I'm watching it as I fall asleep at night, and all day long I'm watching the replays in the shop. So
0: that's so funny because, you know, I'm just how strange I am. I made the decision not to. I just thought, I'm going to see how long. I'm going to see.
1: Australia's doing so well.
0: Of course Australia's doing well. It's the Commonwealth Games. It's Australia versus the rest.
1: Yeah.
0: But, yeah, no, I just thought, I'm a little bit perverse like that. I just thought, I wonder how long I can go, if I can go through the whole Commonwealth Games without actually seeing one single second of sport.
1: Oh, my God.
0: Yeah, I know.
1: Mate, it's just amazing. Weird. I woke up this morning and the first thing I did was I turned on the Commonwealth Games. And the last thing I did as I walked out the door was I turned it off, right?
0: Yeah, well, about 2 days ago, I happened to be, in fact, it was yesterday, I was at the doctor's surgery, and of course, on the big screen there in the waiting room,
1: oh, I
0: there's
1: bet
0: the
1: you
0: Commonwealth
1: went,
0: Games, and I went, there goes my record.
1: Oh, mate.
0: But I will be watching it tonight.
1: Yeah.
0: Definitely.
1: But, you know, like, if anyone out there wants to watch it, they've got a couple of big screens down at the bowling club. It'd be great to see people go down there, and if you haven't eaten a meal there on a Friday night, get down there. The food's really well prepared and really generous proportions.
0: Yeah, it's a very, very good thing. The Harvey Bowling Club on tonight, and of course 5:30 is when the fight starts, so get down there from, let's say, 5 o'clock. And get in there.
1: I'll make it 4:30.
0: I'll make it 4:30. Actually, they are open from 4:30. Another place to get a meal. I don't know, Tony, whether you've ever been down there, but have you ever been to the Binning Up Fishing Club?
1: I have.
0: Right. What was your experience? Because I, Sally and I did many years ago, and we haven't been back down there. Not that we've been put off going down there, but we just haven't sort of got around to it.
1: We went over there and joined the Binning Up Fishing Club on the same night because the food was just so good.
0: Yeah, it is good, isn't it?
1: It was, I couldn't believe how many people were there having a meal. And the chef there, the steak that he was cooking was just out of this world.
0: Is that Nedzi?
1: Yeah.
0: Nedzi, yeah. Yeah, no, he's, if you get yourself a chef that likes food, It always improves the taste.
1: I drive out and Sheila drives back.
0: Yeah. I think many people have got that arrangement. But hey, tonight, want to come on down to the bowling club. Lakeisha, she's going to be fighting for gold. She might get a silver. She's definitely got a bronze, but it's going to be great. So if you can come down to the bowling club. If not, tune into Channel 7 tonight and watch the local girl. Even though you don't know her, maybe, you can always have that same sort of...
1: it's always nice to have some sort of link.
0: Team Harvey.
1: Yeah.
0: That sort of thing. That's right. Now, I've been clever. Speaking of links, we've got a song coming up, haven't we?
1: Oh, you are really clever. You're not just a button pusher, mate. So we're now putting on Simon and Garfunkel, The Boxer.
0: Why?
1: Oh, because she's boxing tonight.
0: Oh, good one. 13 minutes to 9 o'clock.

Angels there with Shadow Boxer. Before that, Simon and Garfunkel, The Boxer. And of course, tonight at the Harvey Bowling Club, Lakeisha Perigolo. Oh, it's just gone. I didn't bring my glasses. Oh, sorry, I haven't turned you on. I didn't bring my glasses with me this morning, so I'm finding it very hard with these small fonts. Anyway, we've got a local boxer in the Commonwealth Games. She's going to be fighting tonight for the golden.

0: silver medals. Hopefully she'll come away with a gold. She's guaranteed a bronze at...
1: Already won a bronze.
0: That's right.
1: And so I think that's in a different class.
0: Oh, is... Ah!
1: I'm not sure. I haven't watched a lot of the boxing. Last couple of nights I've been watching all the weightlifting, which I'm just going, how do these people lift this stuff?
0: It's like looking in a mirror, isn't it?
1: Oh, my God, mate.
0: I'm so cruel. All right, I'm just going to move on. 4 minutes to 9 o'clock. I reckon we can fill some of that up with Queen, We Are The Champions, hoping that tonight we're going to see a great local victory of the Commonwealth Games.
1: Absolutely, mate. Do you not realise that Australia's, like, streets ahead of every other country at the moment?
0: I did. When I was at the doctor surgery, it showed the medal tally. And, like, what was it, like 70 or something, and then the next one's...
1: Oh, it's 90 now. I think it's over 100 now.
0: It's ridiculous.
1: Yeah. We're just so good.
0: I don't want to be a Commonwealth Games Grinch, but...
1: Yeah, I was saying to Sheila last night that it's a demonstration that the money that the government is putting into Australian sport is actually getting some results.
0: Yeah, yeah. No, fair enough. Fair enough. Against a smaller pool.
1: Oh.
0: That's all.
1: We're a very small country.
0: Give me the Olympic Games or give me nothing. Hey, listen, we've got the news coming up very soon. I'm going to play Queen now. We Are The Champions, because we are. And hopefully tonight we will see victory.

0: Harvey Community Radio News.
1: This is NU's Western Australia. I'm Lee Harrison. A 35-year-old man will remain in custody until his next court appearance over the alleged murder of another man in Coondoola. John Robert Lloyd Shepherd has appeared in Joondalup Magistrates Court. He was arrested on Wednesday and charged with the murder of 46-year-old Thomas McDonald, who died earlier this month, 3 days after he was allegedly assaulted in the street by Mr. Shepherd. The accused man is due back in court next month. A country footballer has been banned for 32 games for an off-the-ball coward punch. The Bridgetown player faced a community football tribunal for striking an opponent during a South West Footy League match last weekend. The lengthy ban means the offending player is automatically deregistered. Premier Roger Cook has thrown his support behind the ban and the ongoing police investigation.
2: The reports around that violence in that South West Footy match is disgusting. Obviously, I'm pleased that police have undertaken an arrest in relation to that. And look, it's just inappropriate and not acceptable that you see that level of violence in a football game. And this is adults, right? So they have a responsibility to set a good example for young people.
1: Police are continuing the hunt for two men after the armed robbery of a tobacco store in Perth South West almost 2 months ago. Just before midnight on June 11, the pair are accused of entering the store on Archer Street in Carlisle with one armed with a knife. They allegedly stole cash and other items before taking off towards Orong Road. Both are described as young adults around 170 centimetres tall and were wearing masks and hoods at the time. Anyone with information, including dash cam footage or CCTV from the area, is urged to contact Crime Stoppers. To sport now, Fremantle are looking to break another club record when they host the Western Bulldogs at Perth Stadium tonight. Dame Meffam reports.
3: A win tonight would see the Dockers register their 18th victory of the season. It surpasses their 2015 campaign of 17 wins with 3 games to go. They welcome back Hayden Young while Corey Wagner goes out through injury. The Bulldogs were dealt a blow during the week with Aaron Norton not making the trip west, but fellow forward Cody Waitman will also be managed. Latham Vandermeer and Louis Emmett come in. Last time the two sides met, it was a 12-point win to the Dockers back in round 8. First ball up at 10 past 6. Dame Meffam, Perth.
1: Meanwhile, Geelong's put on a blistering performance to beat Collingwood by 25 points at the MCG. And Australia has picked up 3 gold medals, 2 silver and 1 bronze on the opening day of the track cycling program at the Commonwealth Games. This is Air News Western Australia.
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0: All you have to do to get halfway there is live on a prayer, according to Bon Jovi anyway. Simple Minds before that one, Promised You a Miracle, and it's 12 minutes past 9 o'clock. Hey, something that's coming up that you may have a connection to if you've been watching Australian Idol, you would know that there was a young fella here from Bunbury. He's 16, I think, is that right, Tony?
1: Yeah, and I think he got in the top three.
0: Oh, get out of here.
1: Yeah! Spun me out.
0: I remember when I was growing up, my sisters, I had Kiss posters all over my room, and my sisters had Leif Garrett. But he was just singing songs, old songs, old Beach Boys songs, Jan and Dean, all that kind of stuff.
1: Very entertaining to watch.
0: Yeah.
1: But what amazed me was his age. You know, like he's up against people that have been singing for decades, and there he is as a 16-year-old boy that's just...
0: Oh, but you know,
1: out there, you know,
0: they're easy tunes. They're really easy tunes to bang out, and people love them.
1: That
0: anyway, we're talking
1: it.
0: About Johnny Jukebox.
1: We certainly are,
0: and I think that's incredible that his name happens to be Jukebox and he's a singer. That's unreal.
1: Yeah, he hasn't changed by deed poll or anything.
0: No.
1: You know that. Yeah,
0: I think he was destined to become a singer. But anyway, Bianca Panetta Academy of Dance, the whole team there, is putting on this night with a night of rock and roll. In fact, they're saying it's with Johnny Jukebox, the Harvey Recreation and Cultural Centre is where it's all happening. Friday, September the 11th. September the 11th. Maybe we can change the whole world's view on September the 11th. That's the night that Johnny Jukebox came to Harvey.
1: Absolutely, mate.
0: Grab yourself some tickets. It's through... Oh, who is it through? It's called Try Tickets? Ticketek? I don't know. I just did it. I did it straight off the QR code that's on the posters around town. But Johnny Jukebox, he's coming to town Friday, September the 11th. It'll be a fun night. Bring your own supper along. There is a licensed bar. There's going to be a silent auction, raffles, and a whole lot more. The money goes towards all the young kids and their performances at Bianca Panetta's Academy of Dance. But what a fun thing to do. We've got a group going along. It will be a laugh, I'm sure.
1: Oh, I reckon. And doesn't Bianca do a great job?
0: She does. There's adult classes. You know that if you wish to get yourself into a bit of adult, I would pay.
1: I can't.
0: I will pay your registration to see you join a tap dancing adult.
1: Oh no,
0: I'm
1: thinking more a tutu, mate.
0: Maybe we should do that.
1: Do you know what we should do?
0: I'm looking you in the eyes here.
1: I'm thinking there needs to be some sort of challenge here. I don't think that's the night, but I think at some stage we need to rock out somewhere wearing tutus.
0: Oh no! I'm just talking about tap dancing. That's taking tutu. Look,
1: I'm too heavy to tap dance, mate.
0: Yeah, well, I reckon it'd be a great thing to do. I think that's fun. Anyway, Friday the 11th of September, you'll see a couple of fat blokes maybe having a dance in the front at Johnny Jukebox. The time is 8:45. You're listening to Brekkie with Duncan. You're soon going to be listening to Brekkie with Tony.
1: Oh, absolutely, mate. Cannot wait.
0: Kicking off on Tuesday
1: wait,
0: morning.
1: Mate. Lots of fun facts in the Tony Told You section.
0: Yeah.
1: That's going to be good fun. Dad jokes.
0: Yes, so if you've got some horrendous dad jokes to share with Tony, you can do so. You can text them through to our text hotline. Please grab your phone, put this number into it. It'd be nice to get a text from you. 0426 307 199. 0426 307 199. You've got Tony Banner in the driver's seat for breakfast on Tuesday. You're doing the full 7:30 through until 10?
1: No, till 9.
0: Oh, you slacker.
1: Till 9. Oh, slacker. You know, I'm a newbie. My learner plates will be on and we need to get through that first.
0: Oh, it's going to be good. It's going to be good. All right, let's have a listen to Van Morrison. He's a man who's banged out a few hits. This one's called Bright Side of the Road, 16 minutes past 9 o'clock. I hope your day's going well.

0: You're listening to Brekkie with Duncan here on 96.5 FM, Harvey Community Radio. I have a guest in the studio. He's really
1: part of the furniture, mate.
0: Well, yeah, you kind of are.
1: Well, new furniture.
0: Very sofa-like.
1: Yeah.
0: That's how I've thought of you.
1: Well, thanks very much.
0: You can take
1: I've
0: that
1: tried
0: as a compliment.
1: To lose weight. I'm sure.
0: Hey, it's 20 minutes past 9 o'clock. We can almost say it's a quarter past. So I'm thinking about bringing in a new segment on a regular time frame.
1: It's scary.

0: dangerous.
1: I'm scared.
0: Don't be scared.
1: It's too small a town.
0: There's lots of rumours that are going around. Let's talk some rumours. I heard a rumour.
1: Oh, no.
0: Now, I genuinely have heard this from quite a few people, that the Harvey Pub is actually open.
1: Oh, get out of it. It's not a rumour. It's the Harvey what? Pub is my favourite place. I go there 6 times a week, usually.
0: Hold on. We're debuting the rumour mill.
1: Oh, okay.
0: The very first rumour that
1: and
0: I come
1: I've broken
0: up with,
1: it.
0: You've just gone, no. No way. No.
1: Yeah,
0: no,
1: true.
0: No, the Harvey, no, true. No. We're a town without a pub, I've been told by a lot of people.
1: Yeah, but, you know, it's so hard for me to join in on that because, like, I've got my own chair there and my own seat, and because I'm very OCD, my beers are always served in line, running down a line on the bar mat.
0: You haven't got
1: and if it's not
0: that.
1: Like that, I get really, really antsy, right? But yeah, the rumour's true. Absolutely true.
0: It's open.
1: Kath and Christian are down there, you know, every day they're open. It's really nice. Every now and then groups of young'uns come in and go into the pool room and it's nice hearing all that noise. But my thing is I go in and watch the chase.
0: Right. Right. I heard recently you had a streak.
1: Now,
0: we're not going back to the 70s when we used to have the crowds going absolutely crazy.
1: All my Hash House Harrier days.
0: Yeah. No, you had a streak where you were going to the pub every day for a certain number
1: absolutely.
0: Of days.
1: Absolutely. Yeah, I did 13 days and I'd still be on that streak except for I had to go to Kalgoorlie for a meeting, so... It's a bit hard to commute.
0: So there you go. The rumour mill is actually not... Oh, well, the rumour mill is correct if the rumour is that the pub is actually open. So, folks, The pub is open. You can go along.
1: Absolutely.
0: You can go along for a beer. You can play some pool there. Have they got a jukebox?
1: I haven't.
0: The pool room. Maybe they have. Maybe they haven't.
1: I'm not sure. I'm going to have a look tonight.
0: There you go.
1: But super cold beer... Nice smile as it's handed over the bar. Love it.
0: Yeah. So if you hear that the pub's open, believe it. It's actually true. The rumour mill.
1: The rumour mill. If the lights are on, come on in.
0: I've got another one for you.
1: Oh, okay. It's not about me, is it?
0: No. We have a hardware store in town, and I've heard it's for sale.
1: What?
0: Oh, got you there, haven't I? An actual rumour. Yeah, you wouldn't believe who I heard it from. The rumour mill.
1: The rumour mill. It's a bit scary, this rumour mill thing, because something I've found since I moved to Harvey is everyone knows everyone else, and they're all kind of related. So,
0: mate, I just keep my nose clean and my mouth shut.
1: I'm very careful what I say to everyone.
0: All right, there you go. The rumour mill. What do you think of that one? We're going to be dragging this old chestnut out. I think that's good. Time for Fine Young Cannibals now, 25 minutes past 9 o'clock. At 9:30 this morning, we're going to be having kitchen requests coming in from the kitchen of our Over 55s Club right here in the heart of Harvey. And that's coming up very soon. First of all, Fine Young Cannibals.

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1: Thank goodness.
0: It's such a catchy little tune, that.
1: Thank goodness. Kitchen Requests. It's a good one, isn't it?
0: I love it.
1: I get my arms flapping like I've got wings. It's very good. So the request has come in this morning from the kitchen at Harvey Connect, our club for over 55s right here in the heart of Harvey. There was Kim and Zane this morning. They were a little bit flat out, but Kath has come in to help out. So Kath, Kim and Zane in the kitchen this morning. The song has been put forward by Kim. It's a song with the title is It's the Nights. It's by Avicii.
0: Avicii. You're not very good with your dialects and accents today, mate.
1: I'm not very good at reading today, mate. I've left my glasses behind, and honestly.
0: I can't blame myself on that. What's for lunch today?
1: Oh, golly. I don't know. It's a pinch, It's a pinch and a pump today.
0: Oh, I don't know.
1: We'll find out afterwards. Anyway, let's get back to them. Avicii. And this is The Nights, a request by Kim in the kitchen. 29 minutes to 10 o'clock here on Harvey Community Radio.

0: There you go, Avicii.
1: Well done, mate. You pronounced it well.
0: Yeah, I did that, hey. That was by, or requested by Kim in the kitchen. He's got Kath and Kim and Zane in there today. And the question was asked on air, and it came back via text message straight from the kitchen. Roast chicken.
1: Fantastic.
0: That's what's on the menu today. That was a beauty. Now, Avicii, we've heard of them before. Avicii, the bloke himself, he's Tim Bergling. He was born in Stockholm back in 1989. And he was doing a whole lot of stuff in his bedroom, producing stuff there, and has come up with a couple of big hits. Did you like it?
1: Yeah, I did. I really like what Kim does. You know, like one of my highlights of the day is hearing what the song of the day from the kitchen is.
0: Yeah, it's nice. I always have to make sure that it's not got the old expletives in it, but
1: it's always a little different.
0: Yeah, it is good. But that band, Avicii, I'm good at pronouncing it now.
1: You're just going to say it over and over, aren't you? I am.
0: Just in case you're thinking, hey, that's a voice that I've sort of heard and I remember, I'm going to play the absolute breakthrough hit by Avicii. And you'll know it. It's called Wake Me Up. So it's a 2-for-1-er this morning.
1: Really?
0: Yeah, I know. It's crazy how generous I am. Oh. 24 minutes to 10 o'clock. Let's have a listen to Wake Me Up. Oh, but before we do, are you disappearing?
1: Yes, I am. I've got to go, unfortunately. But
0: all right. Well, it was nice having you in here.
1: Oh, mate, as always, it's a wonderful, wonderful experience coming in here. It's a pity we don't have video coverage because, you know, like if people out there listening could actually see you dancing around the desk and some of the looks that come on your face, it's just like, it's very entertaining.
0: Thank you. I don't know whether I should say thank you, but thank you. Thank you. People wouldn't believe how organised I am.
1: It spun me out.
0: Yeah. I get in here at 6 o'clock most mornings when I'm on air and do a bit of research.
1: Don't believe a word he's saying.
0: All right.
1: It's all okay, secrets. Okay, see you, everyone.
0: Secrets. Nice to have you in here, buddy. Here they are, Avicii, with a big, big, big one. It's called Wake Me Up.

Avicii there with Wake Me Up, 19 minutes to 10 o'clock, not long before I'm out of here, but there's plenty to do today, of course. This evening, 5:30, there's going to be a fight. A local girl is in the Commonwealth Games in the fight for the gold medal in boxing. I think it's the 70-kilogram category. But yes, 5:30, Channel 7 tonight. And the way to view this is definitely with a crowd. Come on down to the bowling club here in Harvey and get yourself a nice meal there. Maybe join the club as a social member. But one thing that you can do is stare at the telly, watch our local girl go at it in a bout for the gold medal in the Commonwealth Games. So it'll be a great atmosphere. Looking forward to it myself. I think it should be great fun. Hey, a big thank you to our sponsors, Harvey Tree Care, Real Steel Electrics, Harvey District's Water Sports. Now, that mob is the Binning Up Fishing Club, and they're out on the Indian Ocean. You can go there for a meal tonight. Friday night meals at Harvey District's Water Sports is a very, very good thing to do. You get yourself a fantastic steak. I've had that on very, very, very, very good authority, including my own experience there. MJL Gyprocking, Matt and his team are fantastic sponsors of the station. A big thank you to them. The Curious Cockatoo Cafe right here in the heart of Harvey. Harper Street Bakery, of course, just down there, the other side of the railway line, the other side of Snell's Park. Jenny's Shoes and Fashion, a big thank you to them. Did you know that it was called Jenny's Shoes and Fashions before Jenny bought it? Interesting. Morcor Painting as well. They're a great sponsor of our station here. Framed by Tony, of course. Tony Banner being on the radio on Tuesday for his first Brekkie with Tony show. Looking forward to that. Car Leak for Hair and Beauty. And the Westpac Bank, the last bank here in Harvey. A big thank you to all of those businesses for sponsoring our station here and helping us keep our doors open. Let's have a listen to the Blues Brothers. What a great soundtrack this is. Give me some lovin'. That's how it's written. Give me some lovin'.

Give me some lovin' there, the Blues Brothers. Maybe if you ask a little bit more politely than that, you might get some. 14 minutes to 10 o'clock. You're listening to Brekkie with Duncan. And, of course, today being Friday means that tomorrow is Saturday. Get out there and get some exercise into you with the Harvey Run Club meeting at the Peter Topham Memorial Pool Car Park. Maybe it'll be the Peter Topham Memorial Pool Memorial Car Park if our pool dies. I don't want it to die. Anyway, we can leave that for the rumour mill. The Harvey Run Club meet every morning, or every Saturday morning, at 7:30 down there. You can get your exercise on. If you're a keen runner, get down there at 7 o'clock, get a few laps in before the masses arrive. But a great thing to do, especially coming into summer. If you start going now, then you can say to people in summer, when the big summer rush is on and everyone's coming in and joining, you can say, well, I was here during winter. It's a good thing to do. 13 minutes to 10 o'clock. Now, I've got a song that has been played around town a few times now. It's a beauty. It's been put together by some artificial intelligence song-making software. You can actually get an app for your phone. The one that I use is called Suno, S-U-N-O, and I think that is actually the biggest one globally. And if you write some lyrics, if you write a poem or whatever, or maybe you can even get some more help with an artificial intelligence app and ask for your poem to be turned into the lyrics of a song with choruses and bridges and, you know, verses, all that kind of stuff. And you too can spit out, or get AI to spit out for you, a fantastic song. This is one that our local man, a sponsor of our show from Real Steel Electrics, Ian, put together a poem. His mate turned it into a song. The words, you know, just changing them slightly just so that they can fit in musically, and then put it through an AI music generating app. And this is what was spat out. Basically, the story of Ian and his wife Sharon living here in our area. It's an absolute beauty, and I'm very proud to play it at 11 minutes to 10 o'clock. It's Our Town is the name of it, and it all comes from Mr. Ian Willis.

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1: Yes, we will keep our town. It's an absolute beauty. A great story there. He's had some absolute tragic changes in his life, he and Sharon, but the town basically came around and made sure that they were supported, and it's a great story, and he is loving life here. 5 minutes to 10 o'clock is the time. I've got time for just one more, and here's a great piece of advice. This is from INXS. This is Stay Young at 5 minutes to 10 o'clock here on Harvey Community Radio.

I can't say a bad word about INXS. Great, great band there. Stay Young. Not that I would like to say bad words about them, but yeah, what a great band. 2 minutes to 10 o'clock is the time. I can start winding up. Wasn't it great to have Tony Banner in with me today? He was pressing some buttons and getting himself ready for the start of his live breakfast radio career of his own show, Brekkie with Tony. It's coming up on Tuesday. Speaking of coming up, Sally's show, Fanfare, is going to be on very, very soon, straight after the 10 o'clock news. That'll be coming in. She is putting a spotlight on Cat Stevens, Youssef. Yes, he's had a very interesting career. Great music. Really, really good stuff. And she'll be analysing 5 songs from Cat Stevens straight after this show. A big thank you to all of our sponsors. I often say that, and I really mean it from the bottom of the heart. Kitchen Requests was a great one this morning. Thank you very much. There, don't forget, get down to the bowling club or make sure that you're watching a telly at least tonight, Channel 7 at 5:30. There will be the gold medal boxing match, and local girl, she's going to be fighting for the Commonwealth Games medal. We had the rumour mill. That was a bit of fun. But things are going well down here at the station. So more than welcome to join us. Come on down and have a bit of fun. But that's it for me. Thanks very much for tuning in. Stick around. Stay here for Fanfare. It's going to be a beauty.

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1: Hello there, I'm Sean Bindley. The federal government is expected to face backlash from some states as it pushes for renewables to help power AI data centres. Labor wants the power-hungry sites to give at least as much energy as they take out. Ahead of a meeting next week, Queensland and the Northern Territory have indicated they may oppose the requirement. Coalition MP Andrew Wallace says the proposal doesn't make sense.
2: This government is really losing the plot because AI centres are like steel smelters. They need power 24/7.
1: The Federal Attorney General says people want concrete action to protect children and restore confidence in the childcare sectors. Attorneys General are meeting to discuss a nationally consistent approach to working with children checks, agreeing on standards for eligibility and improved information sharing. Michelle Rowland says all states and territories have been working on a range of reforms.
3: We've got the National Continuous Checking Capability, which is a centralised IT system underway now, funded by the Commonwealth in pilot stage. So I'm optimistic that we can have substantial improvements in this area, and I look forward to this meeting today concluding that.
1: The death toll from a major earthquake in Japan has now climbed to 28. The search for those still trapped inside a badly damaged shopping mall continues as aftershocks and record heat levels complicate efforts. Laura Westbrook has more.
4: Rescuers are still working to try to find any survivors, including at a shopping centre, one of the worst hit buildings where a portion of the second floor collapsed. It remains unclear the number of those missing. Thousands of displaced residents are now staying in evacuation centres, and experts say the challenge is to keep them cool and hydrated as the region battles sweltering heat. Some homes are still without power, and aid organisations say getting water to the vulnerable is a priority. Temperatures could reach 39 degrees Celsius in the coming days, and officials are urging survivors and rescuers to take precautions against heat stroke. Laura Westbrook, Hong Kong.
1: Workers in Western Australia's Pilbara region are set to strike for the second time in a generation. Members of three unions say they won't load ships in Port Hedland next Saturday and will down tools next Sunday. Electrical Trades Union West Australia Secretary Adam Woodage says pay discussions with mining giant BHP have been progressing at a glacial pace.
5: The nexus that has brought us to this stage is BHP are refusing in offering us an agreement that has real rates, real conditions, real terms and conditions that reflects the work that these workers do up there in the Pilbara.
1: To Melbourne, where independent costings estimate it will cost a minimum $10 billion to walk away from the suburban rail loop. $7 billion has already been spent. $2 billion will be foregone on contracts already signed, with another $1 billion for remediation works. The total cost of the entire project is set to top $50 billion, and Stephen Anthony from Macroeconomics says there are options.
6: What is the easiest, most appropriate, most effective and most efficient way to do that? The people who are expert in this, the planners and the transport economists, seem to say that the easiest way of doing this is electric buses.
1: A federal grant has paved the way for a new study to find a cure for some cases of leukemia. Researchers are looking to reduce the number of people with chronic myeloid leukemia who need lifelong treatment. Adelaide University Professor Tim Hughes says it's exciting to be able to build on existing research. This is Air News. In football news, FIFA President Gianni Infantino has promised a one-off payment of nearly $30 million to each member nation should his privatisation plans come to fruition. European nations have indicated they'll boycott the World Cup, while the North American nations have also rejected the plan. Former Socceroo Craig Foster says Infantino has clearly been working on this in secret.
7: There are other organisations who are supportive. That's CONMEBOL and Africa, CAF, the confederation is called. So therefore, yes, it is very much a civil war.
1: In AFL news, Frio aren't ruling out paying extra attention to Bulldog star Marcus Bontempelli in tonight's clash. The Dockers beat the Dogs back in round 8, but Bontempelli starred with 33 disposals and 2 goals. Coach Justin Longmuir says there's a few players they need to be aware of.
8: Clearly a good stoppage player and centre bounce player and that type of thing, but yeah, probably does a little bit more damage in transition. But Richards has been doing a fair bit of damage as well, so who's going to monitor that? Yeah, we've done stoppage roles quite regularly this year, and then we've just gone head-to-head in transition and backed our system in, so that's definitely an option.
1: Just one change for Fremantle, with Hayden Young returning to replace the injured Corey Wagner. Meanwhile, Collingwood Premiership player and Norm Smith medalist Bobby Hill has officially left the club by way of mutual agreement. During the last 12 months, he's been working through some personal issues and the club has put some support structures in place to help him. Executive General Manager of Football, Graham Gardner, says Hill will be very much missed.
9: Everyone involved at the Collingwood Football Club would love to see him back playing at AFL level.
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Hello and welcome. This is Sally. It's time for another fanfare. The next artist that I'm doing, I've had quite a lifelong love for this gentleman, Cat Stevens, or as he is also known, Yusuf. I do remember his greatest recordings at the time that they came out, around 1970, but I wasn't even into double figures at that point. But I did love the sound of the music as it was played as a little sister to my older siblings. However, it wasn't until I was at university in the early 80s that a boyfriend of mine reintroduced me to Cat, and we listened to him with great intensity throughout our relationship. This boyfriend was very musical, and he would also play Cat songs, both on the guitar and the piano. It was quite the obsession, and that's when I really developed my love for Cat Stevens. Since then, I've had periodic Cat crazes. How can you not? He's so easy to listen to, if perhaps a little depressing at times. To top it all off, I was lucky enough to see him live in 2010 on the basketball court in HBF Stadium in Perth, his first concert in Australia since 1974. To see him in that very small venue, to hear him live after all those years, was actually quite astounding. His voice was not one bit changed by age, even though he was 62 at the time. I do have to admit to getting a tear in my eye for most of the songs. But like all of the artists I've done so far on Fanfare, how do you choose only five songs from a massive catalogue of masterpieces? Well, for me, it really has to start with his first really massive album, which was called Tea for the Tillerman, released in 1970. It remains his most iconic album, with its plethora of hits and fairy tale-like artwork on the cover. Cat had released three albums prior to this, but it was Tea for the Tillerman that really made him a household name. Where better to start than Side One, Track One? It's Where Do the Children Play?

As soon as I hear the notes fade at the end of that song, I can't stop my brain immediately bringing up the starting notes of the next song that was actually on the Tea for the Tillerman album. It's the gap in songs that brings anticipation of what's to come when you play an album from start to finish, which we don't really do these days with our Spotify playlists or whatever. But I actually had another boyfriend in my past who wrote a thesis, which I have read because it was turned into a book. But he talked about that gap between songs that is something that is a piece of music in its own right. Even though there's nothing playing, there's something playing in your head. It was just something that resonated with me. I think that's a rather lovely thought. Enough of that. So I'm going to stay with Tea for the Tillerman for another song, bringing down the tone a little bit, I guess. This is a really lovely song, and I didn't really do the research behind it. I don't know if there is any, but it's called Sad Lisa, and I guess it's about someone who's sad called Lisa. I know a Lisa in town, actually, and she's never sad. She's always upbeat and happy and brings a lot of joy to all of us. But this is about a sadder Lisa. So I really think the melody and the key that the song is played in really do embody the sadness of the lyrics. I do wonder why Lisa was so sad.

Cat's next album, Teaser and the Firecat, was released less than a year after Teeth of the Tillamook and was every bit as successful. In fact, it sold even more copies in Australia particularly. The look and the feel of the album was much the same, and the hits, well, they just kept on coming. The following year, Cat released a children's book of the same name, Teaser and the Firecat. The story follows Teaser, a boy wearing a top hat, and his clumsy, magical pet, the Firecat. In the tale, they try to fix the night sky after the moon falls down, eventually working together to get the moon back into its rightful place. It's a really cute story, actually. Anyway, as with the previous album, it's very hard to pick any song over another, but this one makes my list for simply being lovely, happy, and joyful. And it tips its hat, or perhaps its top hat, to the story of Teaser and the Firecat.

And that was the lovely Moon Shadow from 1971. Still with the Teaser and the Firecat album, I don't think you can go past Peace Train. Cat says, "Peace Train is a song I wrote on a train, the message of which continues to breeze thunderously through the hearts of millions. There is a powerful need for people to feel that gust of hope rise up again." Good on you, Cat. I don't think any of us can argue with that. So here it is, Peace Train.

So for our last song, which I must say comes around very, very quickly each time I do this show. I think this show is a little bit shorter than some of the others. Perhaps I haven't delved into the life of Yusuf Cat Stevens as much as I perhaps could and given you a few more tidbits. But anyway, last song. It's time for our last song. But I do feel compelled to play at least one song that wasn't from either of Cat's two greatest and best known albums. As we said, T for the Tillerman and Teaser and the Fire Cat. There was an album released in 1974 which was called Buddha and the Chocolate Box. He seems to love album titles with the joiners in them, doesn't he? So you've got your T for the Tillerman and Teaser and the Fire Cat and Buddha and the Chocolate Box. Anyway, I do get sidetracked. The title actually stems from a plane flight that Cat Stevens took, during which he found himself carrying a small Buddha statue in one hand and a box of chocolates in the other. He later reflected that if the plane had crashed, he would have been found caught between these two objects, with the Buddha representing the spiritual and the chocolates representing the material. Pretty deep stuff there, Cat. Anyway, here we go with our last song. It's from 1974 and it's Oh Very Young.

0: You might have noted that there was a lovely female voice accompanying Cat in that track. And it actually belongs to a New Zealand singer called Suzanne Lynch. Quite a haunting, high-pitched addition she makes to the song. She was actually working as a regular session musician and a member of Cat's vocal group at the time. Prior to that, she was half of a 60s New Zealand pop duo called The Chicks. There you go, a little bit of info for you there about Suzanne Lynch. So there you have it. And I managed to get all the way through without playing Father and Son, which I'm sorry, I know that's probably a favourite for quite a few people, but again, I seem to like avoiding tracks that become a signature tune and sometimes get played just a little bit too much. And I also avoided Morning Has Broken, and that has another story to it, in that when I was in the junior school of my school, we used to have to sing that as a hymn in assembly. So maybe I've got PTSD from having to sing Morning Has Broken in my school assemblies. So I hope you enjoyed that. That's Cat Stevens for you, and he really was and still is a wonderful singer. That's it for me. I hope you enjoyed Fanfare this week, and please join me next week. Have a great day.
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G'day, this is David Bolt. I'm here in Harvey. I'm the local member for Murray Wellington. It's great to be in town, and I'm a dedicated listener of Harvey Community Radio 96.5 FM. 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
1: I'm Mark Dransfield. Some states are raising concerns about the federal government's plan to abolish higher private health insurance rebates for people over 65 and put more funding into aged care. Nearly 40% of older policyholders polled by Redbridge say the change would force them to drop their cover, sending them into the public system. Private Healthcare Australia Chief Executive Dr. Rachel David says there's room to make concessions to lessen the potential harm.
2: At very least, they need to exempt pensioners and people on a full age pension from this policy. It's just completely unfair that people who are struggling with the cost of living could get slugged by something like this without any warning.
1: The Federal Environment Minister is warning Australians to prepare for more cases of H5 bird flu to emerge in wild seabirds. There are now 33 confirmed cases across the country, with most in South Australia. There have been no detections in poultry or the wider agriculture industry. Environment Minister Murray Watt says the risk to human health remains low and Australia is well prepared.
3: It is reasonable to expect that we are going to see more now that bird flu has arrived on Australian shores. And you may have seen this week as well is that it has been confirmed that there has now been local transmission of bird flu, which means that it is likely that we are going to see those numbers escalate.
1: Almost three quarters of New South Wales businesses say they're struggling to find the skilled workers they need. Sean Bindley reports.
4: Business New South Wales spoke to more than 540 organisations, finding 74% of them can't get the people they need with the right skills. The organisation's chief executive, Daniel Hunter, says there are measurements governments can take to turn things around.
5: I see an income review of pensioners, for example, because there are people out there that want to work, that are already here, trained up and ready to go. We'd love to see skilled migration re-looked at. We'd also love to see an investment in apprenticeships as well.
1: Overseas now, and US authorities have recovered the body of a missing Australian hiker in Wyoming. 28-year-old William Standish was found after a suspected fatal fall from a trail ridgeline. Hundreds of Defence Force personnel will be tracked during training as part of efforts to monitor for brain injuries. The first of its kind research will cross-reference blast pressure readings during weapons training with blood tests and neurological data. Monash University Professor Terry O'Brien says it's not dissimilar to monitoring of athletes for brain injuries suffered in contact sports.
6: Identify how often that occurs within the soldiers and you identifying blood tests and other ways of diagnosing when someone's having a brain injury and been able to manage their exposure to training and to other head traumas.
1: And in air showbiz news, Australian rock music journalist and broadcaster Glenn A. Baker is being celebrated for his encyclopedic music knowledge following his death at the age of 74. His son Orson says his father had battled a period of illness.
7: Music was obviously his absolute passion. He lived a somewhat nomadic life as a child, travelling frequently around regional New South Wales, and subsequently I think music became something that he could cling to.
1: Checking the Aussie share market, the All Ords is trading up 22 points at 91.45. One Australian dollar is buying 70.23 US cents. This is Air News. Collingwood has released a statement officially confirming the club has parted ways with Premiership player and Norm Smith medalist Bobby Hill. Meantime, the club's still counting its injury costs after going down to Geelong by 25 points last night at the MCG. Harry Perryman is having scans for a hamstring injury and veteran Jeremy Howe sustained a fractured arm. Round 21 continues with Fremantle playing Western Bulldogs in Perth this evening. Turning to NRL, and North Queensland's reeling after last night's historic loss in Townsville. The Roosters running in 14 tries for an 82-12 thrashing of the Cowboys. Skipper Ruben Cotter says they're devastated.
8: No, I didn't see it coming. Not after the last few weeks. It's going to hurt for a bit. It's the most embarrassing game we've ever been a part of, I reckon. We didn't turn up physically and yeah, we're loose all across the park.
1: Round 22 continues tonight with the Dolphins taking on the Dragons. And Australia's gold medal tally at the Commonwealth Games has gone beyond 50, thanks to three wins for our track and para-track cycling teams in the velodrome. Rose Davies won a sprint finish ahead of Aussie teammate Jess Hull to complete the first ever Commonwealth Games 5,000 and 10,000 metre double. Australian Independent Radio News.
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11: Mga Bisaya, mga Ilocano, mga Batanggenyo, mga Cebuano, mga Ilunggo, mga Tagalog, mag-uban-uban na kita, diri sa Filipino Flavors. 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

0: One of the ways that a person will fall is that try to find out things that maybe feed him to the fullest, whatever, or give him enough time, and in some way around, probably he will fall in love. Music right there by Breathe. How Can I Fall? Right here on 96.5 Harvey Community Radio. It's your town talking. 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O diba? And friends, wanna say a big shout out to Serapio family, to Campuridondo family, to Arinsunurin family, to Oraldi family, to Kinsay family, to Padasdaw family, at sa mga kaibigan natin na si Ate Gina, si Ate Nancy, si Vivian, si Heidi, si Rochelle, si Willard, si Glad, si Jessa, si Price, si Grace, at saka si Fritz. 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And we'll be right back after this station sponsor.
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Music right there by Shania Twain. You've Got the Way, right here on 96.5 Harvey Community Radio. It's your tone talking. Sa mga kaibigan natin ngayon, sa susunod muli, wala na akong oras. Thank you so much for listening, and I will be leaving you with this song. Something from MYMP, sa kanya. Dito lang yan sa 96.5 Harvey Community Radio. It's your town talking. Bye for now. Take good care.

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1: This is NU's Western Australia. I'm Lee Harrison. A 35-year-old man will remain in custody until his next court appearance over the alleged murder of another man in Coondoola. John Robert Lloyd Shepherd has appeared in Joondalup Magistrates Court. He was arrested on Wednesday and charged with the murder of 46-year-old Thomas McDonald, who died earlier this month, 3 days after he was allegedly assaulted in the street by Mr. Shepherd. The accused man is due back in court next month. A country footballer has been banned for 32 games for an off-the-ball coward punch. The Bridgetown player faced a community football tribunal for striking an opponent during a South West Footy League match last weekend. The lengthy ban means the offending player is automatically deregistered. Premier Roger Cook has thrown his support behind the ban and the ongoing police investigation.
2: The reports around that violence in that South West footy match is disgusting. Obviously, I'm pleased that police have undertaken an arrest in relation to that. And look, it's just inappropriate and not acceptable that you see that level of violence in a football game. And this is adults, right? So they have a responsibility to set a good example for young people.
1: Police are continuing the hunt for two men after the armed robbery of a tobacco store in Perth South West almost 2 months ago. Just before midnight on June 11, the pair are accused of entering the store on Archer Street in Carlisle with one armed with a knife. They allegedly stole cash and other items before taking off towards Orong Road. Both are described as young adults around 170 centimetres tall and were wearing masks and hoods at the time. Anyone with information, including dash cam footage or CCTV from the area, is urged to contact Crime Stoppers. To sport now, Fremantle are looking to break another club record when they host the Western Bulldogs at Perth Stadium tonight. Dame Meffam reports.
3: A win tonight would see the Dockers register their 18th victory of the season. It surpasses their 2015 campaign of 17 wins with 3 games to go. They welcome back Hayden Young while Corey Wagner goes out through injury. The Bulldogs were dealt a blow during the week with Aaron Norton not making the trip west, but fellow forward Cody Waitman will also be managed. Latham Vandermeer and Louis Emmett come in. Last time the two sides met, it was a 12-point win to the Dockers back in round 8. First ball up at 10 past 6. Dame Meffam, Perth.
1: Meanwhile, Geelong's put on a blistering performance to beat Collingwood by 25 points at the MCG. And Australia has picked up 3 gold medals, 2 silver and 1 bronze on the opening day of the track cycling program at the Commonwealth Games. This is Air News Western Australia.
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6: 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Today's Harvey Waroona Reporter stories were published in the latest edition of Tuesday, the 28th of July, 2026. My name is Sue and I'm your presenter today. Our first story comes from page 2. Noongar Musical Full of Beauty and Colour by Rose Patani. A children's show bringing a Noongar creation story to life will stop at the Harvey Recreation and Cultural Centre later this year as part of a statewide tour, created by award-winning composers Gina Williams-Gauss and the late Guy Gauss. Aliwa Bardanar will showcase the story of how the Western Rosella, known as the Bardanar in the Noongar language, got its colours. Harvey Recreation and Cultural Centre manager David Marshall said the show was a family-friendly musical which will appeal to all ages. The performance features vibrant costumes, gorgeous puppets, original new music and the beauty of the Noongar language, he said. This is a perfect opportunity to try something different and fun with all members of the family catered for. The family-friendly show, designed for children between the ages of 4 and 12, features characters from the Nyitinya, the Noongar creation time, when southwest animals were preparing for the arrival of fire. The legend states the fire was taken from the moon and carried by the birds, with the black swans, Marley, Redbeak, and the red robins, Kubba, red breast believed to be marks from the journey. Nervous about looking dull at the celebrations, the Bardenar receives help from the other birds and later emerges as the colourful parrot found throughout the southwest native bush. Mr. Marshall said the HRCC would be hosting a free family event before the show from 11:30 until 1:30 p.m., which would include a sausage sizzle, face painting, a bouncy castle and other family-friendly activities. This is one of the few occasions we have tried a Saturday afternoon performance at the HRCC, and we are hopeful that the community will join in and show support for this time slot so we can plan for more performances at this time in the future, he said. Tickets for the September 5 show, which starts at 1:30 p.m, can be bought online through the HRCC's website. Our second story is from page 4. Pets Part of Bird Flu Threat by Craig Duncan. The Invasive Species Council has joined calls for the WA government to fast-track cat law reforms concerned that domestic pets could be adding to the mounting threat on wildlife from bird flu. It comes after government tabled a review of the Cat Act in February this year. Invasive Species Council's chief executive Jack Goff said while cats were one of the greatest threats to Australian wildlife, bird flu posed an equal threat to felines. He said the lack of strong cat laws in WA meant many people still have their cats roaming and killing native wildlife. That's having a huge toll on the biodiversity of our suburbs, and we also know that bird flu, this H5N1 variety, is very likely to get established in Australia over the next few months, he said. What we've seen overseas is millions of native birds dying, wild birds dying, thousands of sea mammals in particular dying, and so anything we can do right now to build up the health and resilience of wildlife populations and protect them from threats should be one of the biggest priorities. Mr. Goff said cats as carnivores were also at high risk to contracting bird flu, which can be fatal. Largely, the impacts on mammals, and that includes humans, have been where there's a high level of contact with infected birds, so predators scavenging, he said. So if your cat is roaming, it's a very high risk of this. Just as some of our birds of prey are at really high risk, sea lions and seals that scavenge carcasses are at high risk as well. Mr. Goff said the rising pressure of bird flu on native wildlife, roaming cats, would likely push many species over the edge. He urged the state government to act quickly. We're facing a wildlife emergency when it comes to birds. This is something that could be very seriously and push populations of even established birds like black swans to the brink of extinction, he said. We don't need other threats that we can easily manage by just shifting the culture. Our next two stories are from the Harvey Warren Reporter, are from page 5. Change in Accessible Direction by Rose Patani. The Shire of Harvey has officially opened its new universally accessible public amenities block, designed to ensure more people can enjoy Meriden Park regardless of their needs. The new block near Harvey's Dr. Peter Topham Memorial Swimming Pool includes a universal access toilet, two ambulant toilets, and the Shire's new accredited Changing Places facility. Shire President Michelle Campbell said having access to appropriate amenities could mean the difference between participating in community life or staying at home for some people. This project provides people with high support needs, their families and the carers, the confidence to visit Meriden Park knowing suitable amenities are available, she said. The Changing Places facility is part of a network of 63 specialised ablution and changing facilities across the state, designed for people with high support needs who are unable to use standard accessible toilets. The Meriden Park facility includes features such as height-adjustable adult-sized change table, an automatic door, and a privacy screen. It is also larger than standard accessible toilet cubicles to provide safe and dignified experience for those living with disability. While the toilets are publicly available for all to use, the Changing Place facility has restricted access and can only be used by people who hold an access key, issued to eligible users through the Master Locksmiths Association of Australasia. Councillor Campbell said the Shire was grateful for its Access and Inclusion Advisory Group, which assessed the initial design and suggested improvements incorporated by the Shire. This includes fitting a sliding door instead of a swing door on the UAT cubicle to make access easier for wheelchair users, she said. We're also incredibly grateful to the Department of Communities and the Australian Government for supporting this project with a $224,795 contribution alongside the Shire's investment of $278,094. This collaboration has led to another success story in the Shire of Harvey's mission to provide greater dignity, independence and participation for everyone in our community. The project's completion is one of several set to be delivered by the Shire through the Meriden Park Master Plan, aiming to create a modern, inclusive family and recreation precinct in Harvey. Continuing on page 5, Councillor slams farce over breach, Rose Pattani. The second in command of a major South West Shire has called the complaints process a farce after being found to have breached multiple clauses of the Shire's Code of Conduct. Last month, the Shire of Harvey's Behavioural Complaints Committee found Deputy President Craig Caboni did not meet several of the standards outlined in the Shire's Code of Conduct after two complaints were lodged against him in February. Councillor Caboni was referred to an independent assessor for development and implementation of a behavioural management plan. Shire President Michelle Campbell confirmed, as per the information published in the complaints register, the committee found Councillor Caboni had breached clauses 9C and 10A of the Code of Conduct, while a second determination found a breach of clause 9C of the Code. Clause 9C refers to relationships with others and states a council member, committee member or candidate must not use offensive or derogatory language when referring to another person, while Clause 10A states that when attending a council or committee meeting, members or candidates must not act in an abusive or threatening manner towards another person. Councillor Campbell said the Shire understood the community expected high standards of conduct from the councillors and took any concerns or behavioural complaints seriously. We believe maintaining public confidence in council is important, and we follow the clear, independent process that legislation has established to ensure complaints are handled properly, she said. When the Shire receives a complaint, it is independently assessed and, where required, determined by the Behaviour Complaints Committee. Depending on the outcome, a complaint may be dismissed, a breach of the code may be found, or behavioural management measures may be imposed. Councillor Campbell said the information was published in the complaints register on the Shire's website. However, the legislation which governs the process places strict limits on sharing confidential information. Unauthorised disclosure is an offence and carries a maximum penalty of $10,000, she said. As a result, the Shire can't comment in detail on individual complaints. Councillor Caboni, however, said the whole complaints process was a farce. He said councillors were constantly attacked with no way to defend themselves without running the risk of breaching the code of conduct. Debate in the chamber is becoming stifled and councillors are reluctant to bring up or speak on controversial issues, he said. Councillor Caboni said he had been on the council for 15 years and would continue to speak up on issues he feels strongly about. My message to the Shire residents is stop wasting ratepayer money with trivial, frivolous complaints to satisfy their personal agendas about members or staff and let us do our job, he said. There are plenty of avenues at council meetings or by direct contact with councillors to get their views across. This next news story comes from page 6. Police seek witnesses to serious crash by Rose Pattani. Major crash investigation officers are calling on the public for information as they investigate a serious crash in Australind at the weekend. Police said about 3:30 p.m. on Sunday, a white Kia Carnival minivan was travelling east on Baldwin Road when the vehicle left the road near Macquarie Drive and struck a tree. A 28-year-old driver and a 7-year-old passenger were taken to Bunbury Regional Hospital to be treated for serious injuries. Anyone who saw the crash or saw the white Kia Carnival travelling in the area before the incident should contact Crime Stoppers online or by calling 1800 333 000. Those with dash cam, CCTV or mobile phone footage relating to the crash are encouraged to upload the vision online. Six people were killed on WA roads over the weekend. Road Trauma Support WA 1300 004 814. Harvey Waruna Reporter Stories, page 7. Excess water use draws fine, by Craig Duncan. A Southwest producer has been charged more than $8,800 for taking more than 30 kilolitres of groundwater beyond its licensed entitlement. Pitani Produce has been fined $8,000 and ordered to pay $819 after pleading guilty to exceeding the annual entitlement of its groundwater licence at its Mylup farm. Department of Water and Environmental Regulation inspections found Pitani Produce took about 36% more water than authorised in 2024-25. Although entitled to take 80,000 kilolitres of water a year, the company took almost 30,000 kilolitres more than allowed. The groundwater resource in the Mylup area is fully allocated, with multiple users relying on the aquifer to grow crops. In sentencing, the court noted this was a first offence and the company had pleaded guilty at the first available opportunity. The court also highlighted the need for both personal and general deterrence, given the finite nature of water resources and the importance of ensuring penalties did not become simply a cost of doing business. DWER Acting Executive Director Assurance Leon Brower said compliance with licence conditions was critical to ensuring the fair and sustainable use of Western Australia's water resources. Water licences set limits to ensure our shared groundwater resources are managed sustainably for all users who depend on them. Exceeding water entitlements places pressure on finite resources and undermines the fair allocation of water, and can adversely affect other users and the surrounding environment. The state government has bolstered water regulation and compliance in recent years to provide greater oversight of water use across Western Australia. We will continue to take enforcement action to protect water resources and ensure licence holders comply with their obligations. On page 8, Op Shop's Plea to Community, by Rose Pitani. A Harvey Op Shop manager is urging community members to drop off their donations during opening hours after being forced to throw away items dumped and left outside in the rain. Elizabeth Smith has been managing the not-for-profit Op Shop at St Paul's Anglican Church in Harvey for about a year, which opens Mondays, Wednesdays, Thursdays and Saturdays from 9:30am to 1:30pm and sells a range of items from clothes to pots and crockery. However, Ms Smith said despite clients' signs clearly displaying the shop's opening hours and stating donations are not to be dropped off when the shop is closed, bags of items for donation are continuing to be left outside. Ms Smith said the donations dumped outside on the front veranda were then rummaged through by people passing by, thrown all over the ground and left in the rain. Some of them, the donations, are in really good condition, but by the time they're finished with them, they're all wet and toys are wet and thrown all over the place, she said. We can't take them in, so we end up taking them to the tip. Miss Smith said it saddened her to see the donated items ruined. There's just many beautiful toys and books and clothing. She said it were all wet and soggy and you can't sell them, so you have to just take it to the tip. Miss Smith said the op shop was there to support the community and she encouraged people to bring their donations to the shop during opening hours. Page 9. Long hot summer ahead as public pool shuts down, by Rose Pitani. Swimmers in Harvey will be forced to find another pool to jump in this summer after the Shire of Harvey announced the Dr. Peter Topham Memorial Swimming Pool will not reopen for the 2026-27 summer season. The Shire made the announcement through an online post on Friday afternoon, saying the pool would be closed while a comprehensive forensic investigation into its condition was completed. This decision has not been taken lightly, the Shire said. The pool is an ageing community asset and the specialist investigations are required to fully understand its condition before any works can take place. Depending on weather conditions and maintenance work, the pool season runs annually from November 3 to March 29 and is home to various community events including school swimming carnivals and the Harvey Rotary Recycling Regatta. The pool opened in 1983. In its post, the Shire said the investigation would be taking place because the pool was an ageing community asset, which required a new liner and other work to ensure safety, compliance and operational efficiency, while specialist investigations were needed to determine its condition prior to any work being undertaken. It said the pool would be closed because it would need to be completely emptied for the investigation, while the project's first stage would involve groundwater monitoring. A swimming pool is at risk of popping out of the ground when high groundwater levels push upward on the empty shell, it said. Groundwater monitoring needs to occur in the wetter months to gather meaningful data, with planned works to take place during the drier months. The duration of the investigation will depend on the findings as it progresses. The Shire said a limited opening period might be possible, depending on the outcomes of the investigation, but it would keep the community informed. While this process will take time, it provides the strongest foundation for planning the future of this important community asset with confidence, it said. Our final story is a sports story on the back page. Bulls Bleak Day, football by Jack Penniman. Harvey endured one of the toughest afternoons in the club history on Sunday, suffering a 224-point defeat to Bunbury. The Mammoth 35-21 231 points to 117 points loss at Harvey Oval in round 17 of the South West Football League adds to the disappointing season for the Bulls in 2026. Facing a Bulldogs outfit that had lost just once all season, the Bulls were always up against it. But Bunbury's relentless pressure and efficient ball movement ensured the visitors took control from the start. The Bulldogs piled on 7 goals in the opening quarter to establish a 47-point lead before putting the game beyond doubt in a devastating second term. Bunbury added another 12 goals before half-time, leaving the Bulls with a mountain to climb after the main break. Harvey continued to battle despite the one-sided scoreboard, with Dylan Chatley providing one of the few highlights when he kicked the Bulls' only goal of the afternoon in the third quarter. Bunbury showed no signs of easing off, adding another 11 goals in the final term to complete one of the biggest victories in league history. The result also produced several unwanted records for the Bulls, with Harvey posting its lowest ever score against Bunbury, while the Bulldogs registered their biggest winning margin and the highest score against the club. That concludes our stories from the Harvey Waroona Reporter for today. We can be heard on Thursday mornings at 7 a.m. and repeated on Fridays at midday. Thank you for joining us on Radio Reading here on Harvey Community Radio, 96.5 FM. It's your town talking. 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
1: All right, mate. YouTube says it's easy. 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
1: I'm Mark Dransfield. The Australian College of Nursing claims the country could face a shortfall of almost 80,000 nurses by 2035. The college believes newly graduated professionals need to be better supported in their first few years of entering the practice. Chief Executive Catherine Zeitz says government should step in to ensure nurses stay in their roles.
2: We think that there needs to be some a national program framework that defines the core elements of that support, and then opportunities for nurses to be able to access that support.
1: A woman in her late 90s has been found dead in her West Melbourne home after waiting hours for paramedics. More from Brian Wilson.
3: The elderly woman who lives alone had a suspected fall around 4:30 this morning, her medical alarm triggering a call to 000. The Age reporting call takers hearing the woman crying out in pain when they made contact. The 000 call was forwarded to Ambulance Victoria, and emergency dispatchers made multiple attempts to phone the number connected to the alarm over the next 2 hours, but they went unanswered. Fire Rescue Victoria crews were later dispatched and made entry to the house where the woman was found dead inside. Police are not treating the death as suspicious and will prepare a report for the coroner. Brian Wilson, Melbourne.
1: A report has identified multiple failures in the Hunter Valley wedding bus tragedy, which left 10 people dead and dozens injured. The Office of Transport Safety Investigations has been reviewing the deadly rollover, finding multiple safety systems had not worked effectively. It's made 34 recommendations to regulators and operators, including strengthening management of driver medication and boosting seatbelt use. A Queensland police officer charged with domestic violence and not paying for fuel has been stood down. Miranda Workman has details.
4: The 32-year-old worked as a senior constable in the state's northern region, which stretches from Gladstone to the Queensland-Northern Territory border. He's been charged with breaking a police protection notice issued under the Domestic and Family Violence Protection Act. Police say it happened when he was off duty. The accused is also facing 2 counts of fraud and 1 count of obstructing police after he allegedly didn't pay for fuel in a separate incident. He's due to appear in Ipswich and Gladstone courts early next month. Miranda Workman, Brisbane.
1: Air medical news, and a federal grant has paved the way for a new study to find a cure for some cases of leukemia. Researchers are looking to reduce the number of people with chronic myeloid leukemia who need lifelong treatment. Adelaide University Professor Tim Hughes says it's exciting to be able to build on existing research.
5: So we've been studying how we can get patients off therapy and into what we call treatment-free remission, which we think really is cure. And at the moment, about a third of patients can achieve that, but we think we can improve that greatly so that the majority of patients can actually get off their therapy and remain in remission.
1: And the US president claims his Board of Peace has reached agreement on a plan to disarm Hamas and other armed groups in Gaza. Donald Trump claims Israel would then withdraw from the area once disarmament was completed. American officials claim Hamas could sign an agreement within days, but the militant group is yet to respond to the statement. This is AIR News. Collingwood Premiership player and Norm Smith medalist Bobby Hill has now officially left the club by way of mutual agreement. During the last 12 months, Hill has been working through some personal issues and the club has put support structures in place to help him. Executive General Manager of Football, Graham Gardner, says he will be very much missed.
6: I think the focus for Bobby is just getting himself right. If he could get back to play, that'd be fantastic. I don't think the rules would allow him to come back here anytime soon, but look, I think everyone involved at the Collingwood Football Club would love to see him back playing at AFL level again at some point.
1: Turning to NRL, and the Cowboys' season is on life support after being thrashed by the Roosters 82-12. Sydney running riot in Townsville with 14 tries to 2. Cowboys coach Todd Payton says they were physically and mentally off the pace.
7: Not making excuses any at all. That's between the ears. That's where it is. And you do that against a powerful team, they're all on the same page. It can get ugly, and it got ugly quick. Game was out of reach after 20 minutes.
1: And at the Commonwealth Games, Australia's gold medal tally has gone past 50 after 3 wins at the Velodrome this morning. As well, Rose Davies won a sprint finish ahead of Aussie teammate Jess Hull to complete the first ever Commonwealth Games 5,000 and 10,000 metre double. Australian Independent Radio News.
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11: On a warm summer's evening, on a train bound for nowhere, I met up with a gambler. We were both too tired to sleep, so we took turns staring out the window at the darkness. The boredom overtook us, and he began to speak. He said, "Son, I made my life

0: Yes, indeed. I tell you what, over my long life on this planet, I've been fortunate to get some really good advice. Things like make sure you put your handbrake on when you're on a, you know, a side of a hill, or don't spit into the wind, that sort of stuff. But none better than you got to know when to hold them, you got to know when to fold them, you got to know when to walk away, and you got to know when to run.
1: Yes.
0: What a great...
1: Comes in handy as a counsellor sometimes.
0: And as a human being.
1: Yes.
0: So, hey, g'day, how you going? This is Shire Chat, and so good to welcome you back to Shire Chat. We get together every week with our Shire of Harvey president, Councillor Michelle Campbell. Great song, Michelle.
1: I love it. Love a bit of Kenny Rogers.
0: Yeah, really good.
1: I think I'm giving my age away here, aren't I, with my choice of songs, but that's all right.
0: Believe me, there was a lot of bopping and nodding and mouthing words in here this morning. So, hey, if you're a new listener, welcome. Really good that you can join us. We get together every Thursday morning at 11 a.m, Friday at 1 p.m. For the replay. It's Harvey Community Radio and it's Your Town Talking. I want to really thank Trish Palmineri last week. She was in here with you and I was down in Augusta with Susie and
1: we did all right, did we?
0: You did really good. I was listening on the Community Radio app or Plus app and it was a really good job. So well done, Trish. Good job and thank you. Hey, so you come in and listen, regular listeners will know, your song choices are crackers, always crackers. So you've come in with The Gambler with Kenny Rogers.
1: Yeah.
0: Why is that?
1: That's interesting, isn't it? So not that I compare the lyrics to Know When to Hold and Know When to Fold with our budget process.
0: Gotcha.
1: But it sort of resonated a bit with me when, you know, the workshops and that we go through before we adopt our budget. There's a lot of discussions around projects and funding and when we should hold, when we should defer and the like. So not comparing the two, but there's a bit of similarities there.
0: Yes, and I'm sure like a game of poker too, there's a bit of staring from the across the way to work it through. So, all right, great analogy. And that's kind of where you want to have a bit of a deep dive today because earlier this week you had the ordinary council meeting.
1: A three-hour council meeting.
0: Wow, okay. Yes. So you can catch that, folks, on the Shire's YouTube if you want to have a look at that one and see what all the, the toings and froings were on that one. Mm. But that was the ordinary council meeting and obviously the big gig within that was the budget, which is where the biggest decisions are made and, pretty much everything around the Shire works around that sort of thing. So can you tell us a little bit about how that all that happened?
1: So the adoption of the annual budget, it's a decision that's followed lots of months of planning, discussions, a number of workshops about the Shire, its focus over the next 12 months. So throughout the whole budget process, council remained, and of course it was always front of mind, the cost of living pressures that both our households and our businesses across our community are dealing with as I speak. So we recognise that a 7% increase isn't welcoming news, and it certainly wasn't a decision that has been made lightly. And as I said, we've held a number of workshops and really done a deep dive into our projects, our the cost of delivering all our services and the like. So every area of our expenditure was carefully reviewed, to look at if there's any savings that could be made, prioritise essential spending, do we need to hold on a few projects, do we need to fold things, and make sure that, every ratepayer's dollar delivers value to our residents and ratepayers.
0: Right, okay. So, long process that goes into it. And as I said, if you want to have a look at that particular meeting, have a look on the Shire's YouTube and you can catch up with that. Mm. But, so much. And look, I know rates is something that has always been around, for as long as I can remember. We always come to this time, we talk about rates and you'd want it lower than higher and whatever.
1: Mm.
0: But probably with social media now, it's more highlighted again, the conversations that go around that. Certainly questions that I've heard in the long term and just of more recently is kind of things like, so where do my rates actually go?
1: Yeah, what do I get for my rates?
0: Yeah, pretty much.
1: Yeah, so one of the challenges of local government is that much of what we do actually happens behind the scenes. So every day, the Shire delivers such a broad range of services that keep our community safe, healthy, functioning and engaging.
0: Yep.
1: And many of these are essential services that we are required to deliver under legislation, which may be, you know, maintaining hundreds of kilometres of our local roads. I think we've got about 1,000 kilometres of roads in our shire that we need to maintain. You know, the footpaths, collecting our household waste. So, you know, you put your bin out in the morning,
0: yeah,
1: and a truck comes along and takes it away, and then occasionally they miss your bin, so you make a phone call and that gets done. But
0: yeah,
1: and, you know, delivering planning and building services, environmental health, ranger services, emergency management and governance. So there's lots of things that under legislation we are obliged to provide. But alongside that, there's those discretionary services and activities that we choose to deliver on behalf of our community. And that's things like our libraries, our rec centres, our parks and playgrounds, our sporting facilities, those great community events, our youth and community programs, supporting community groups such as, you know, 96.5 and the like. So, you know, these aren't simply amenities. These are things that help create a connected community, a healthy and a vibrant community. So, the rates are spread over a number of different areas and services, and it's a balancing act to make sure that we keep those up to the service levels up to the expectation of the community.
0: Yeah, you're right, and certainly the expectations I think from community are pretty high. You talk about footpaths and, you know, just basic stuff like that. Going, I go to the shops and I expect to walk on a footpath without tripping on a paver or, you know, that sort of thing.
1: Or a pothole on a road, you know, you want that fixed.
0: Exactly. So so all of that stuff, and similarly, you know, we've talked about this many times, and I know it's very close to your heart, but, you know, libraries, you've talked about rec centres, you've talked about a whole range of different places, and thankfully I'm involved in a little bit of that.
1: Yes.
0: You just see what difference, you know, it makes. So I was there the other day at the rec centre and, you know, parents coming in to go to a dance thing, you know, for their kids, and just so much joy and networking and catching up, socialising. You know, there's a lot goes into that, but obviously, Shire has to maintain all that.
1: That's right.
0: And that's where rates come into it.
1: Yep.
0: So all that stuff, the legislative stuff, the discretionary stuff, that's all got to be factored in there as well.
1: Mm.
0: Alongside that, and again, you've mentioned this many times, is about the growth within the Shire.
1: Yep.
0: I mean, who wouldn't want to come
1: exponential
0: here?
1: Exponential.
0: Yeah, it really is. So both from, you know, new people coming and building and all that sort of stuff, schools going up, but also businesses, small businesses, big businesses. So I gather that would have its own set of challenges.
1: You are right, and growth is a great thing. And, you know, I look at it and think, well, people want to come and live here. So we're obviously doing something right.
0: Yeah.
1: But as our community grows, you know, so do the demands for our services and the demands on our infrastructure. And at the same time, many of our roads, buildings, you know, those great sporting facilities and other public assets are aging and require some increased investment to keep them safe and functional, and really importantly, keep them fit for our future generations. Mm. So while delaying maintenance up front might reduce the costs and the burden short term, it's always a result that further down the track there will be higher costs on our future generations. So we've got a responsibility to look after our assets that our community already owns, and ensures that they are fit for purpose for our future generations.
0: Yeah. Okay. No, and you know, and there's lots of assets. You've also mentioned that over the
1: $800 million worth of assets.
0: Like
1: it's huge.
0: That took me by surprise when you did mention that a while ago. But so you start to add up different halls and, you know, places that we've got.
1: I think
0: right
1: we've got
0: there.
1: About, I don't know, 8 halls or something.
0: Yeah,
1: community
0: all of that,
1: centres that we maintain. You know, our volunteer bushfire brigades, just to name a few.
0: All right.
1: Yeah.
0: A lot to keep up to speed, you know, and as you say, both for usage now but into the future. What about some of the actual specifics around this budget? And there's some big projects that you're looking at and have been looking at for a while.
1: Yeah.
0: What some of the ones that got the gig.
1: Yeah, so over the coming years, hopefully, well, you will, residents will see work start to progress on the Harvey Library expansion.
0: Great.
1: So very excited about that one.
0: Yeah.
1: The Leschenault Leisure Centre Court expansion down there, and the Australian Office expansion. So, and that will also incorporate the reinstatement of the Australian Chamber,
0: right,
1: which is being called for. So, but as ex-Councillor Beach would say, it will happen in the fullness of time. We will get there.
0: Yes.
1: But, you know, thanks to the strong advocacy and the partnerships with the state government, we've secured some significant external funding to progress these major projects.
0: Mm-hmm.
1: And importantly, every dollar we secure from those other levels of government, whether they be state or federal, reduces the burden on our local communities. So we work really hard in that advocacy world, and we're now just starting to look at our next advocacy document and with some key projects in that as well, then hopefully secure the funding, whether it be at state or federal. And as I said, that reduces the burden on our local ratepayers.
0: Yeah, and obviously that last round of advocacy, you know, really went well, you know, in that context. And then, like you're saying, helped leverage other funding from other funders as well.
1: Yeah,
0: so you just need, as a friend of mine used to say with grant funding, you just need somebody to blink first.
1: That's right.
0: Get the feds to blink, then the state will, or the other way.
1: They match it or something.
0: They do, exactly,
1: so
0: that. So, no, that's really cool. So, yeah, big meeting, obviously, earlier this week, 3 hours worth, and lots of, you know, conversation and discussion and that sort of thing. I'm sure not every resident's, you know, 100% comfortable where it's landed, but you got any final thoughts around that?
1: And listen, I do acknowledge the submissions that we got on our rating and revenue plan that went out for community consultation. So thank you to those community members that responded, and of course council got to see all of those responses. But and as you said, I really understand their concerns. We know that not everyone will agree with the 7% increase, and of course we respect those views. But these decisions, it's easy to say, they are never easy, and they certainly are not easy.
0: Yeah.
1: And it's always a balance between keeping rates as affordable as possible and continuing to provide the services and infrastructure that our community expects. So for anyone who may find it difficult to pay their rates, I really encourage them to reach out to the Shire as early as possible.
0: Yeah,
1: the Shire staff we'll have a confidential discussion about any payment arrangements and the support available through the Shire's financial hardship policy. Now, for those that watched the meeting on Tuesday, the Shire's financial hardship policy is up for review. It wasn't brought forward for endorsement, so I've actually amended that officer's recommendation so that it will come next month.
0: Right.
1: And will certainly be endorsed and in place for our community if they need it. But ultimately, this budget is about making responsible decisions today.
0: Yep.
1: So we continue to have those safe roads, our quality community facilities, our reliable services that people love and enjoy and expect, and is financially sustainable for our Shire into the future. So we'll be sharing a lot more about the budget and the value you get from the rates that you are paying. So please go to our Shire website and Facebook and newsletter and the like, and our comms team will keep everyone well informed about what they'll be getting for their rates.
0: Yeah, absolutely. And, that is a bit of a take-home message here. That, you know, check the Shire's website, as the Shire president has said. All the information we talk about today on Shire Chat is on there as well. As we've said, also, you can catch up with the Shire's YouTube and watch the meeting and all that sort of thing. Part of Shire Chat, obviously, is what you bring information of a whole range of stuff. And in there, you've mentioned about the Shire's financial hardship policy, and that might be something that people aren't aware of.
1: Yes.
0: So check that out as well.
1: Yep.
0: And some really good information coming through there. Now, the meeting itself was, it was a long meeting, a lot going on there, and most of it around the budget, because that's, what was being endorsed on that particular occasion, but you also had other stuff that you had to go through as well, and there were some documents and strategy and all sorts of things.
1: A lot of those feed into the budget process as well. So council received our latest quarterly progress report on the council plan, which basically measures how the organisation is tracking against those commitments that are outlined in the plan and those commitments that we have made to our community. The council action register was also received. So this is a document that tracks how the Shire is delivering on our resolutions and if there's any issues in regards to a change of timeline or any difficulties that the CEO is having in meeting those council resolutions. And following that, an updated service plans were endorsed. Now, we're actually leading the way in local government in regards to these service plans. So staff have put a lot of effort into developing these plans, and they basically outline how each area of the organisation will continue to deliver those essential services and the infrastructure and the costs related to delivering those. So they go hand in hand with the new workforce plan, lots of plans, that ensure the Shire has the skills, the knowledge and the people required to meet those future community needs. So, yeah, a lot of those plans are intertwined and you've got to read them side by side, but they're very important documents and really assist council in that decision making.
0: All right, well, you're right, there's a lot of plans in all of that, and it does get a bit confusing if you're not part of the council and officers or whatever it may be. You talked about the workforce plan. So can you just give us a bit more in-depth about what that actually is? Or what is the Shire's workforce plan?
1: So this is about making sure we have the right people with the right skills and in the right roles to continue delivering the services our community expect in the future. So it's making sure that Mr. Marshall is in the right job and is skilled to deliver the services to the community in your particular role.
0: Yeah, so it's it's a very broad plan, snapshot of the people who are within the organisation itself, not just office-based, but broadly.
1: That's right. Yeah, so it's about the crew who build the and maintain our roads, our footpaths and bridges. It's about our teams, our outdoor teams that mow our parks, maintain our playgrounds, care for our gardens, for example, and keep our sporting grounds safe. It's about the staff who, like yourself, David, operate our rec centres and swimming pools, look after our libraries, maintain our buildings, do waste management, inspect our buildings, respond to our emergencies, and, provide that customer service at the front desk.
0: Right,
1: day to day.
0: Sure, yes.
1: And, without these people and, as I said, they're not out there in the public domain and people see them every single day. Some are tucked away in offices but still delivering this really important service to the community. And without them, that level of service will be reduced.
0: Right.
1: So if there's no David Marshall at the HRCC doing his job, who knows?
0: I was just
1: going to
0: say, what
1: have.
0: A better place that would be. But anyway, that's for another day. So
1: And, as I said, as our population continues to grow, so does the demand for these services. Yep. So the workforce plan helps us plan on how we're going to meet that demand moving forward. And we need to ensure we have that workforce required to deliver the practical on-ground services that our ratepayers see and use every day. Yep. So it's a really important document.
0: Yeah, it very much sounds that way. And, you've touched on that when you think of the people that you see out and about, often with fluoro, the guys and girls in the parks, but you also reflected on reception. So you're seeing those people in their places. They call them front facing these days, but I think it's just people who are out doing their job. Yeah, exactly that. But then there's a host of others, that you may not see within there. I suppose, like any organisation, and today's employment, workforce is much more fluid, I think, than it used to be in years gone past.
1: Yeah.
0: But kind of attracting those people and then holding on to them is really important, and that's part of this plan as well.
1: It is. So, it looks at how we can invest in our people, supporting their professional development, creating that positive workplace culture, so important, and investing in better outcomes for our community. So we are in a really competitive market when it comes to our workforce.
0: Yeah.
1: And we want to attract, particularly at all levels, but it's probably more emphasised at the manager and above levels, that we want to attract people with the right skill set.
0: Yeah, gotcha.
1: And that's, as I said, a very competitive market. So, yeah, we need to be across what we need to have in place in order to attract those sort of people. But across the board, we want to be able to retain our staff once we've invested in them, whether it be training, onboarding them, all that sort of stuff. So, very important. And that's all detailed in this workforce plan as well.
0: Okay, really cool. So, again, if you want to have a check that out, you can check the council meeting earlier this week on YouTube, or get onto the Shire's website and you'll be able to go drill down to all of that. But, yeah, really important really important document, because it's about people.
1: It is,
0: and that's
1: about,
0: what I love about it. It's about people, and like you said, all those important people that are keeping the joint kind of running.
1: Yeah, so without them, we'd come to a halt.
0: We would a little bit, that's for sure.
1: Yeah, I'd be out mowing the lawn, and that would not look good.
0: I'd be joining you. So neither would that. So, lots of other stuff went on. Council also endorsed the outcomes with the Shire of Harvey's local law review.
1: Yeah, and
0: what's that all about?
1: We were required to do this, I think, by December. So listeners may remember that earlier this year, community members had the opportunity to provide feedback on a range of our local laws.
0: Mm-hmm.
1: And they cover, those everyday things such as dogs and fencing and cemetery and parking and public health and the like. So once again, thank you to everyone who took the time to share their views throughout this process. Following consideration of the feedback received, we endorsed a series of just minor administration changes, really, that helped provide a consistency and certainty for our residents and businesses and visitors, by setting really clear expectations around how we share and care for our public open spaces. So the updated laws, and there's a process now, we'll go through the required statutory process before coming into effect. So we'll keep the community informed as they move through that to their final implementation. But once again, another suite of really important documents that govern how we deal with a number of these issues that impact on our community.
0: Yeah, absolutely. So, look, if you've just joined us and you're wondering what we're talking about, I'm talking with our Shire of Harvey President, Councillor Michelle Campbell. It's called Shire Chat. We get together every week at this time, 11 a.m. on a Thursday, 1 p.m. on a Friday is the replay. And we're actually talking about the ordinary council meeting, which happened earlier this week. Primarily, the big gig was around the budget, and Michelle's gone through that and tried to drill down a bit deeper on that bit. But yeah, it's lots of other stuff going on there as well. And one that you've talked to us on Shire Chat over the last couple of months about is the community grants.
1: Yes.
0: So where did that all land?
1: Yeah, so so many impressive applications.
0: Cool.
1: So there's two rounds. So this is the first round of our community grants. And we really do look forward to seeing all these projects come to life over the next year or so. So the Shire will be sharing and celebrating all the recipients very shortly. So keep an eye out for the news. Once again, acknowledge Alcoa for their ongoing partnership through the Alcoa Harvey Sustainability Fund, been going for 20 plus years. Their continued support helps us deliver even greater outcomes for our local organisations and create those lasting benefits for our community across the region. But, it ranged from a series of community events that happen regularly, some support through the partnership scheme to help some organisations, some minor infrastructure projects. So there was a whole broad spectrum of applications. So congratulations to those that were successful. And we look forward to seeing them all coming to fruition.
0: Yeah, absolutely. So agreed. Really congratulate all those that put in the first place, because that's what you were encouraging a few months ago, to have a crack at it, and you never know. And there's a lot of people now that I'm sure a lot of organisations that represent are very happy that they did follow your lead and put pen to paper. So that's a great thing. Community grants, and certainly as a recipient at Harvey Community Radio here, we know the value of what grants do to keep an organisation going. So that's a great thing. A little while ago, not too many ordinary councils ago, there was the Reconciliation Action Plan that went through as well. And now you had another plan around cultural diversity and the initiatives around there. So can you give us a bit of information?
1: I'm really excited around this one, David, because this actually came about through our conversations with the Reconciliation Action Plan.
0: Yeah.
1: So I really want to acknowledge the conversations we had with Leslie Ugel and Nim and the like, because they actually recognise that you know, our region has so much cultural diversity and that we should be acknowledging that as well. So that's what's brought about these initiatives, so to help ensure that people from all backgrounds really feel welcome, valued and included in the Harvey region. So this package includes, you know, multicultural community events, youth engagement initiatives, improves access to translation and interpreting services, cultural awareness activities and the establishment of our community champions network.
0: Sounds exciting.
1: A fabulous outcome. So as I said, really looking forward to seeing how staff roll these out and really want to acknowledge the early conversations we had with the Harvey Aboriginal Corporation, and this is a result of those conversations. Yeah. So I'm absolutely stoked about this one.
0: And similar, I think it's just a wonderful outcome in there, and you know, Community Champions Network sounds like a really cool thing to get involved with, I reckon. So there. And look, on the back of 18 months ago or whatever, when Backroads, the ABC team came here, the reason they came to this area was because of our multicultural, you know, and diversity within the community. So that's a great outcome.
1: I mean, you've only got to go to attend one of our citizenship ceremonies to see the cultural diversity that we have in our region.
0: Yes.
1: So, that's fabulous.
0: And the wonderful costumes, as you've mentioned many times before.
1: I know. I feel underdressed sometimes. Yeah, it's lovely.
0: All right, cool. Hey, we love celebrations on this show, and you always bring in something that goes on there. And often I see you, you know, in the paper, ribbon snipping or whatever. And sometimes it might have a bottle of champagne with it. Or what's with the toilet roll?
1: I know.
0: Harvey reported this week, by the way, folks.
1: Yeah, it was interesting. I thought, well, you know, with the budget, we've got cutbacks. We can't afford ribbons. That's we're going with toilet paper.
0: But there was
1: a theme.
0: Okay.
1: We had the opening of the new universally accessible amenities block.
0: Yeah, great.
1: Near the Harvey swimming pool. So this is a new facility. Includes a universal access toilet, two ambulant toilets, which I think are just normal toilets, and the Shire's accredited changing places facility. This is amazing.
0: Mm.
1: So for people with high support needs
0: that
1: need access to specialised facilities like this can make a difference between them being able to enjoy a day out with family and friends or having to stay at home. And, you know, The result of this infrastructure will be amazing for our region.
0: Yeah.
1: And it's about making our community more accessible, more inclusive, and ensuring everybody has the opportunity to enjoy one of our region's most popular recreational spaces. And, you know, this is just going to enhance that whole precinct when we get the Harvey Accessible Playground up and running there. So it'll fit in really nicely there. So our projects team did a great job in delivering this. So well done.
0: Yeah, well done indeed. And I remember a conversation we had some months ago when you were talking about this and just going, you know, just put yourself in the position of, you know, parents with an adult child, you know, who's grown up and you're trying to plan a trip down south.
1: Yep.
0: You know, these are the absolute facilities that you will plan around that to go, we can stop here and attend to our child's needs or our adult child's needs and then move on, just like everybody else does.
1: Yep.
0: So
1: it's such
0: an important thing. Yeah, I was very happy to see you with your toilet roll on the Harvey Reporter this week. I gather these things don't just happen in isolation.
1: Yes. So, there was a great partnership between, of course, the Shire of Harvey, the Australian Government and Department of Communities.
0: Right.
1: And Can I also acknowledge the valuable guidance from our Shire's Access and Inclusion Advisory Group? So we had a couple of community members that are a part of that group that provided some really great advice on the construction, and one of them was to make it a sliding door to the ambulant toilets instead of a pull
0: a hinge door.
1: So even those little suggestions we were able to follow through with a fantastic outcome. So well done to everybody involved.
0: All right, fantastic. So that's up at the Meriden Park, and as you say, that place is starting to really hum up there with the skate park. You were up there, what's that, a couple of years ago probably now, and
1: I didn't do anything. I just stood on the side.
0: I think you promised that you were going to. That's what made me stay, and then it just didn't happen. But anyway, that's okay. Lots of good stuff happening up there as well. So, all right, that's the Changing Places facility. So if you haven't seen it, get up and have a look. Really, really great outcome. Wow. I'm very pleased that you came in this week, because I know it was such a big week earlier, but you do it every week and you come in and let us know. Was that it for the week, or there's more?
1: Oh, wait, there's more. There always is more. Yeah, sure. But I just wanted to touch base on the Peter Tottenham pool. So there's been a bit of community conversation around this. So, and once again, it's a decision, not an easy one, that, the pool is an ageing asset.
0: Sure.
1: There are some issues with it. Unfortunately, for us to be able to investigate by people that are knowledgeable about pools, we have to close it over the summer period and for that investigation to take place. So, a report will come to council, and council then can make a more informed decision about how much we want to spend and the future and how we can rectify if there are any issues that come to light. So unfortunately for this to occur, it's over the summer period that the pool is normally open. It's not an easy decision, and we're fully aware of the impact that it's going to have on the community, particularly over the school holiday period.
0: Yeah.
1: So very unfortunate, but a necessity. So I just wanted to clarify that.
0: Yeah, sure.
1: And my last one is a city status submission update. So I always said to the community that we would keep them informed about how that submission was progressing.
0: Mm-hmm.
1: Earlier this week, the acting CEO, Tony Nottle, Mr. Putland and myself had an online meeting with Minister Beasley, Minister for Local Government.
0: Mm-hmm.
1: She will ultimately make the decision whether we proceed or not. So it was just a general discussion just to make sure that she has all the information that we have provided to her, that she doesn't need anything else further from us. And we just discussed the submission, and she will – it certainly did not make a decision earlier this week.
0: Yep.
1: So she's going away to seek some more guidance around that. And as this progresses, we will keep the community informed. But just so that they are aware that we've had our first meeting with the minister, and I'm sure there will be more as it progresses, but we will keep you informed as that happens.
0: Perfect. All right, and again, if you're a new listener, this is what Shire Chat's all about.
1: Mm-hmm.
0: Michelle comes in and just tells us a range of stuff that's going on, and some of that is new stuff, some of it is celebration, and some of it is an update, just like that. So, tune in, look, every Thursday at 11 a.m. you can catch us, or there's a replay, even better. There's a replay at 1 p.m. on a Friday, so I always love that because it's right on the edge of the weekend. It's Harvey Community Radio, 96.5 FM. It's Your Town Talking, and as I said, we have been talking with our Shire of Harvey president, Councillor Michelle Campbell. Regular listeners, you'll know she comes in with a cracker and goes out with an even better. So came in with the gambler, Kenny Rogers, and explained why that was. What are you going out with and why?
1: Now, this is a really unusual one. Oh, hopefully the audience will recognise the song, but it's Money, That's What I Want. So it's just in recognition to our community grant submissions and our, the applications and the like. But at the end of the day, it's money that they wanted.
0: Yeah, right. Gotcha. Okay.
1: And yeah, I'm really pleased that we're able to satisfy most of the applications.
0: Yeah, so, fantastic.
1: Yeah.
0: Well done to you and all your fellow councillors and for the hard work that you guys do and putting it all together. But in particular, we want to really appreciate again that you come in every week and give us these updates on Shire Chat.
1: So my pleasure.
0: Thank you. Look forward to catching up with you next week.
1: You will.
0: No worries. Sounds good to me. All right. We are going out with this great song, Money. That's what I want. And I'm hearing a loud amen at the back end of that one. It's by Barrett Strong. It's the Shire Harvey president, Councillor Michelle Campbell's outro song. And, yeah, we'll catch you all next week. Thanks for tuning in. And
1: Thank you, David.
0: Yeah, no worries. Good on you. See you, Michelle. Catch
1: Cheers.
0: You. Bye.

0: Some of the best things in life can be hiding right there in plain sight. Jenny Shoes and Fashions is one of those shops. Come on down to the main street of Harvey and you'll find Jenny and the crew in there with the most amazing range of shoes and fashions for both men and women. If Jenny hasn't got it, it's not worth wearing. Come on into the main street of Harvey, make yourself known to Jenny and her team, and I'm sure that you'll be very impressed. Thanks very much to Jenny Shoes and Fashions for being an amazing sponsor of Harvey Community Radio.
1: Every piece of art, old photograph, and family heirloom tells a story. Framed by Tony will help you preserve those stories for generations. Framed by Tony, right here in Harvey. Professional framing with a smile and a laugh. Photos, medals, jerseys, paintings, prints, and craft. Bring your precious items to Tony and he will make them shine. Framed by Tony is the place to go. 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
1: I'm Mark Dransfield. Attorneys General have agreed on reforms to better align working with children check schemes across the country. Ministers agreed to changes including a baseline of serious criminal offences, which will automatically bar someone from holding a working with children check, and minimum standards for risk assessment processes as well. Some states are raising concerns about the federal government's plans to abolish higher private health insurance premium rebates for people aged over 65 in order to fund more aged care. Nearly 40% of older policyholders polled by Redbridge say the change would force them to drop their cover, sending them into the public system. Private Healthcare Australia Chief Executive Dr. Rachel David says there's room to make concessions to lessen the potential harm.
2: At the very least, they need to exempt pensioners and people on a full age pension from this policy. It's just completely unfair that people who are struggling and struggling with the cost of living could get slugged by something like this without any warning.
1: The New South Wales Transport Safety Investigator has tabled its final report into the deadly Hunter Valley wedding bus crash, making dozens of recommendations to improve driver oversight. The state government will draft new laws in response to the findings, including a tiered offence and penalty structure. A new regulator is also being set up to oversee industry compliance. State Regional Transport Minister Jenny Aitchison says stronger standards will ensure no other family has to experience that kind of loss.
3: It is an important piece of work. It's going to be difficult for families today, but I want to assure all of them that we are working as hard as we can to ensure that this does not happen to other families.
1: The federal government is proposing to expand existing marine parks along the country's east coast. More than 670,000 square kilometres of heavily protected no-take zones will be added, strictly regulating fishing in the area. Environment and Water Minister Murray Watt says the changes are aimed at helping the ecosystem without affecting the fishing industry.
4: It's extremely unlikely that there would be any serious impact on Australian consumers of seafood. And as I say, we will be working closely with the fishing industry along with everyone else who's got an interest here to make sure that we get this right.
1: Air Entertainment News and Australian music journalist and broadcaster Glenn A. Baker has died, aged 74. More from Peter Jones.
5: Known for his vast music knowledge, Baker won the BBC's Rock Brain of the Universe three times in the mid-1980s. He was the manager of the band Old 55 and in 1979 co-established Australian record label Raven Records. Baker was also the editor of Billboard magazine for more than 20 years, wrote 17 books, as well as sleeve notes for more than 600 albums. He said he owned 80,000 records and about 30,000 CDs. His son, Orson, told the ABC his father had experienced a period of illness and was declining for a while. He described Baker as someone who absolutely grabbed life, throttled it, and did everything that he wanted to do. Glenn A. Baker, dead at 74. Peter Jones, Air News.
1: And Australia is sending firefighters to France as the country battles devastating wildfires. Two aircraft and 24 skilled aerial and ground crew from the New South Wales Rural Fire Service will travel to the country. This is Air News. The Dragons tonight will come face-to-face with their latest big-name signing. Dolphins 5'8 Cody Nicarima has signed a two-year deal with the Red V. Ahead of the Wynn Stadium clash, Dragons coach Dean Young says his new recruit poses a serious threat.
6: Cody's a real threat, so is Hammer, so is Izzy Katoa, and we're expecting him to play. So they're a real good attacking team and they've been doing really well, but you know, we need to make sure we get our game right, and it wasn't last week.
1: Also tonight, the Storm host the Bulldogs. AFL, and this evening it's Fremantle versus the Western Bulldogs in Perth. Meantime, Richmond coach Adam Uze says they need to focus on their brand of football and not the opposition's. The Tigers are looking to snap an 8-game losing streak when they face West Coast at the MCG. Uze says they need to worry about how they're playing.
7: So yeah, we've got a young list that are constantly evolving and we want to play the right way, and the result will look after itself. Even against West Coast last time we played them, they had momentum early. There was parts of the game that we weren't good enough. Even in some of our wins, we haven't played the pure brand of footy, but the result will look after itself if we play the right way.
1: And world football is on the brink of a civil war over FIFA's plans to sell off the World Cup to private investors. The entire European conference has indicated it'll boycott the tournament if the move goes ahead. Australian Independent Radio News.
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1: This is Air News Western Australia. I'm Sean Bindley. BHP workers in the Pilbara have threatened to strike again. Members of three unions say they won't load ships next Saturday and will down tools the following day if they still can't reach an agreement with the mining company over pay and conditions. An 8-hour strike was held earlier this month for the first time in decades with little impact. Electrical Trades Union Secretary Adam Woodage says the decision to take industrial action isn't taken lightly.
2: These workers have not taken this decision lightly. However, if we have to fight against the biggest miner in Australia, our members are up for that fight.
3: We know we have a bargaining meeting next Tuesday with the assistance of the Fair Work Commission, and we welcome that. And we hope that we get to a resolution in that process. If we do not, the strike will be going ahead on the 8th and 9th of August.
1: Experts are reassuring Australians there are no major concerns yet as the number of bird flu cases continues to rise. Environment and Water Minister Murray Watt says there are now 33 confirmed cases across the country, with another 22 awaiting results.
4: It is reasonable to expect that we are going to see more now that bird flu has arrived on Australian shores. And you may have seen this week as well is that it has been confirmed that there has now been local transmission of bird flu, which means that it is likely that we are going to see those numbers escalate.
1: A new rare blood condition has been added to Western Australia's free screening program for newborns. Sickle cell disease is a group of inherited blood disorders which can lead to severe pain and serious complications, including stroke, infections or heart disease. It's now included in the routine heel prick test offered to all newborns in the state. Legendary Australian music journalist and broadcaster Glenn A. Baker has died at the age of 74. More from Air News' Peter Jones.
5: Known for his vast music knowledge, Baker won the BBC's Rock Brain of the Universe three times in the mid-1980s. He was the manager of the band Ol 55 and in 1979 co-established Australian record label Raven Records. Baker was also the editor of Billboard magazine for more than 20 years, wrote 17 books, as well as sleeve notes for more than 600 albums. He said he owned 80,000 records and about 30,000 CDs. His son, Orson, told the ABC his father had experienced a period of illness and was declining for a while. He described Baker as someone who absolutely grabbed life, throttled it, and did everything that he wanted to do. Glenn A. Baker, dead at 74. Peter Jones, Air News.
1: In sport, Fremantle are looking to break another club record when they host the Western Bulldogs tonight. Dane Mevham reports.
6: A win tonight would see the Dockers register their 18th victory of the season. It surpasses their 2015 campaign of 17 wins with three games to go. They welcome back Hayden Young while Corey Wagner goes out through injury. The Bulldogs were dealt a blow during the week with Aaron Norton not making the trip west, but fellow forward Cody Waitman will also be managed. Latham Vandermeer and Louis Emmett come in. Last time the two sides met, it was a 12-point win to the Dockers back in round 8. First ball up at 10 past 6. Dame Mepham, Perth.
1: Meanwhile, Collingwood Premiership player and Norm Smith medalist Bobby Hill has officially left the club by way of mutual agreement. During the last 12 months, he's been working through some personal issues, with the club putting in some support structures to help him. Executive General Manager of Football, Graham Gardner, says Hill will be very much missed.
7: I think the focus for Bobby is just getting himself right. If he could get back to play, that'd be fantastic. I don't think the rules would allow him to come back here anytime soon, but look, I think everyone involved at the Collingwood Football Club would love to see him back playing at AFL level again at some point.
1: This is Air News Western Australia.
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But when his drinking and lusting and his hunger for power became known to more and more people, the demands to do something about this.

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0: some of the best things in life can be hiding right there in plain sight. Jenny Shoes and Fashions is one of those shops. Come on down to the main street of Harvey and you'll find Jenny and the crew in there with the most amazing range of shoes and fashions for both men and women. If Jenny hasn't got it, it's not worth wearing. Come on into the main street of Harvey, make yourself known to Jenny and her team, and I'm sure that you'll be very impressed. Thanks very much to Jenny Shoes and Fashions for being an amazing sponsor of Harvey Community Radio.
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1: Hello, I'm Peter Carey. The New South Wales Health Minister says he will raise his concerns directly with his federal counterpart about a decision to reduce the private health insurance rebate for over 65s. There are fears the move will see more Australians scrap their private health cover, putting more pressure on already overwhelmed public hospitals. Ryan Park said he'll be asking his department to do its own modelling of the potential burden that could add to our public hospital system.
2: Given the pressures that we're experiencing in our hospitals right now, of people being stuck in beds that shouldn't be stuck in beds, we just don't have the capacity for anyone else who shouldn't be there to be coming into the public health system. That's not what we want to see.
1: Victoria's teachers will walk off the job again next month, escalating their pay dispute with the state government. Ryan Wilson reports.
3: The Australian Education Union met today, voting to take action to force the government back to the negotiating table after the July 17 offer was rejected by members. Victorian President Jason Mullaly saying Premier Ben Carroll needs to deliver a revised offer. The teachers want funding for all schools to meet the needs of students, a 35% pay rise over 3 years, reduced class sizes, and relief from administrative burdens. Brian Wilson, Melbourne.
1: Queensland homeowners are being urged to take care when hiring a trending tradie. Lachlan Gray explains.
4: A cheap quote might catch your eye, but it will cost more in the long run. More and more homeowners paying a large deposit and being left with incomplete works and defects. That's according to the latest data from the Queensland Building and Construction Commission, which reveals a disturbing trend. More than 1,000 people are being investigated for unlicensed contracting, with another 226 under scrutiny for misusing a licence. QBCC Commissioner Angelo Lambrinos warning, it's not as easy as it looks on social media, and if found guilty, dodgy builders in the Sunshine State will be hit with the rulebook. Lachlan Gray, Brisbane.
1: The WA State Government continues to call on BHP and its workers to reach an agreement. Members of three unions have threatened to stop loading ships in Port Hedland next Saturday and strike the following day over pay and conditions. Taxpayers stand to lose millions of dollars in royalty revenue. Mines Minister Daniel Pastorelli hopes a resolution is found soon.
5: It's important that workers are paid properly. It's also important that the resources sector continue to power along. So we ask that both parties come to the table and negotiate in good faith.
1: And the US president claims his Board of Peace has reached an agreement on a plan to disarm Hamas and other armed groups in Gaza. American officials claim Hamas could sign an agreement within days, but the militant group is yet to respond to the statement. A signed deal would mark progress on Donald Trump's 20-point peace plan for Gaza. Finally, to the Australian share market, the All Ords has closed up 14 points at 91.37, and one Australian dollar was buying 70.34 US cents. This is Air News. Collingwood and Bobby Hill have agreed to mutually part ways. Hill spent a significant amount of time away from the club to deal with personal issues. Executive General Manager of Football, Charlie Gardner, says they'll miss him around the club.
6: I think the focus for Bobby is just getting himself right. If he could get back to play, that'd be fantastic. I don't think the rules would allow him to come back here anytime soon, but look, I think everyone involved at the Collingwood Football Club would love to see him back playing at AFL level again at some point.
1: And Fremantle are refusing to take the Bulldogs lightly as they prepare for a big Friday night clash at the stadium tonight. The Dogs travel to Perth without star spearhead Aaron Norton, who's been rested with soreness, but coach Justin Lohmuir says they're still dangerous. Meanwhile, the Lions will be without veteran Dane Zorko for tomorrow night's clash with Carlton. The 37-year-old is managing a hamstring complaint ahead of Brisbane's push for a home preliminary final. And Broncos coach Michael Maguire has defended his team selections ahead of tomorrow night's showdown with the Knights. With the Premier's out of finals reckoning, there's been calls for some new blood. But Maguire says departing player like retiring skipper Adam Reynolds deserved to see out the season.
7: The Broncos jersey, it's a privilege to wear it. And that's how, the players, myself, everyone views what we're doing. We've got some great players that may leave us at the end of the year, but they've also been great players for this club. And every game's a special game when you play for the Broncos.
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0: A Breath of Fresh Air.
1: Beautiful day. Oh, baby, any day that you're gone away. It's a beautiful day.
2: Hi, good to have your company. If you love classic rock, then you're in for a real treat today. My guest is one of the most distinctive voices in rock history, a singer, bassist, songwriter, and performer whose career has spanned more than five decades. Known to millions as the voice of rock, Glenn Hughes first made his mark with the British band Trapeze before joining the hard rock powerhouse Deep Purple in the early 70s. There, alongside David Coverdale, Glenn helped create classic albums like Burn, Stormbringer, and Come Taste the Band.

0: Glenn Hughes' story, however, goes far beyond Deep Purple. From the clubs of England to the world's biggest stages, he's lived a life most musicians could only dream about. He's played with rock royalty, survived some of the toughest challenges imaginable, and emerged with both his voice and his love of music intact. Today, as Glenn prepares to return to Australia with Kings of Chaos, he looks back on the remarkable journey that brought him here. This is Glenn Hughes, in his own words.
1: Well, hi there, Sandy. How are you?
2: I'm very well, Glenn. How are you doing?
1: I'm doing good. I'm very, very busy. A lot of stuff coming up, one of them being Rock the Boat, October 25th.
2: Yeah, you like Australia. You always liked Australia, didn't you?
1: Love Australia. I love it.
2: Hey, Glenn, let's back up a little bit. I want to talk to you about your life and career, which has been really quite extraordinary. It's been quite a journey for you, hasn't it?
1: Yes. Well, it has. As a child, I was, I learned how to read music as a pre-teenager, playing piano and trombone and guitar, and not realizing that I was going to become this rock guy, you know. Or back in those days, as a child, I just wanted to play music. I didn't think about anything else other than learning how to read and play music and have some fun with my friends. And of course, all throughout my life, I've had these different opportunities come up, and I'm still here.
2: You know? <laughs> You most certainly are, and I dare say almost more popular today than what you were back in your heyday, which is amazing. You would have never thought that 50-something years later, this is where you'd be, I'd imagine, right?
1: It's remarkable. It's just remarkable to see how far most of my friends in my age group have come who are still with us, you know. We're all very, very lucky.
2: Your road's been full of a few potholes along the way. Are you surprised
1: Yes. You're
2: still around to tell the story?
1: Yeah, I mean, for me, a life changed in 1991 when I changed everything. Let's just say I may have been overserved at the bar, had too many drinks, what have you, and and I realized that if I didn't stop, I wouldn't be around. So I decided I would completely change everything except the music, of course, and I'm still here.

0: Glenn, was the music something that your parents at home in Staffordshire encouraged you to do?
1: They did. My dad's a singer, was a singer. They were both big fans of Frank Sinatra. Oh, by the way, later on in life, I introduced them to, can you believe it? I was the only child, by the way, in my family. So I was very encouraged to do what I wanted to do and an artistic kind of young kid. So they gave me the opportunity to play guitar and I stuck with it, you know.
0: You actually started out in a band called Finders Keepers in the 60s. You were the bassist and the vocalist. When did you first discover that you could sing?
1: I love it when you mention that band. You know, Tanya, at first, with a few of the first bands I was in, I wasn't the lead singer. I was the bass playing supporting singer for about 3 or 4 years until somebody said, wait a minute, we think Glenn may be able to be a lead singer. I went, me? I was like, really? I was basically pushed out front. And that's when Deep Purple found me and the rest is rock and roll history, you know.
0: Yeah, you did Finders Keepers, as I said, in the 60s. Then you started the British funk rock band Trapeze, again, bassist, and became lead vocalist for them. Between 70 and 72, you released, the first three albums with Trapeze, if I'm not wrong. And you were such a multi-instrumentalist. You worked with them on guitar and piano as well as trombone. You were a valuable member to have.
1: You know, it's... like I said before, Sandy, learning how to play music as a child, I was so in love, and still am in love with making music and writing music and performing music and singing, of course, you know that. So I'm very, very grateful for the gifts that God has given to me. I'm very, very, very humbled by it. It's a-

0: have been one of only few that could actually read music at the time, because everybody wanted to be part of a band in those days, but most people were just self-taught and kind of winged it.
1: Well, for me, we had courses at school. Some people, you know, would do mathematics or, you know, whatever. And I chose a course in musicology. That's why I started to learn how to read music. First on the trombone, can you believe it? Then I switched to piano, then I found myself playing guitar, and all those years later, I played bass. So I'm very, very grateful to have had my fingers on many instruments.
0: And which one of those did you enjoy most and were you best at?
1: Well, although, you know, I'm a singing bass player, we all know that, but I love guitar, and I write pretty much everything on guitar, a few things on keyboards, and sometimes on bass guitar, but for me, I've got a guitar in every room in my home. I'm always picking a guitar up and traveling with a guitar. There's always a guitar next to me.
0: Do you still practice a lot today, or are you just playing for the joy of it?
1: It just happens like I brush my teeth, take a shower, and then there's a guitar waiting for me. And I just play. I don't possibly need to, but it calls me, you know. I think it's a calling.
0: Something that you're born with?
1: I believe so.

0: I slept with my guitar as a teenager. I slept with it.
1: Did you?
0: I did.
1: You didn't chase the girls. You didn't need to. You had your guitar.
0: Girls wasn't important to me when I was learning how to play instruments. No, that came later.
1: Oh, how cute. You said that you were recruited to join Deep Purple, I think, in 1973. How did that come about?
0: Well, they kept coming to see me in trapeze in L.A., in New York, and in London. Each of them separately would come to see me, and I was thinking to myself, remember, I was very young, I was thinking, oh, they must be really fans of trapeze. They must really like the band. And even on the day they were going to ask me to join, I'm going, I don't quite understand why I'm in New York sitting with them in a hotel waiting for something to happen. And when they asked me if I'd like to join, I was kind of, really? Ridiculous to think about it, but yeah, I was gobsmacked.
1: Had they been one of your hero bands till that point?
0: I didn't know too much about that band at that time because my band trapeze was everything to me. We were working 300 days a year and I had no time for anything other than trapeze. Of course, when I did learn they were going to invite me to see them play at Madison Square Garden in New York City, I had a feeling something was going on. So I started listening to their albums and getting to know what they were all about.
1: Their music was quite different to the music you were playing with trapeze, wasn't it?
0: Yeah, I was more into the heavy, funky, groovy R&B flavour, you know.

0: Trouble was straight down the middle, traditional hard rock, which was very popular in 1973.
1: Yes, it most certainly was, as I recall. And you had no trouble making that transition?
0: No, they welcomed me with arms. They were so kind to me. I moved in with Ian Paice for a while in London. We were very, very close. Even Richie Blackmore and I were good friends. Can you believe it?
1: So you remained living in London, although they had discovered you first in America.
0: Yeah, I lived. First of all, I was living in the Midlands, in the Birmingham area with my mom and dad, you know. Uh-huh. But touring America all the time. But when they asked me to join, they had no plans on going to America. They wanted to start breaking, first of all, in the UK. So I moved in with Ian, and then we went to Fleawell Castle in the English countryside to write the album called Burn.
1: An amazing album that was.
0: In a 15th century castle, can you...

0: was that writing process like?
1: Check this out, Sandy. We were writing in the dungeon of a castle, a 15th century castle. Can you believe? In the crypt. All the gear was set up in the crypt. And we were scared to go down there after dark, you know. But Blackmore took me down there one night and wanted a seance. Seance? Are you sure? And he didn't take it too well.
0: What do you mean?
1: Well, something started moving on the Ouija board, and, you know, he was very, very unsure about if he could stay in the room, and he quickly left.
0: That sounds really creepy. But why were you in the dungeon anyway? Were the acoustics better down there?
1: The acoustics are fantastic. When we arrived, the crew set us up in the dungeon, whether Rishi decided he wanted to be in the dungeon or not. But in that room we were in, it had the great acoustics. So that's where we made Right the Alt.

0: Was it a collaborative process between each of you?
1: Collaborative. It was like five guys writing, like, spontaneously. Somebody come up with an idea or a riff or a melody or a drum pattern, and we basically fall into the process of writing.
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4: It's a beautiful day.
0: Is it true that you weren't interested in joining Deep Purple until you heard that Paul Rodgers might be called in as co-vocalist?
1: Well, Paul's a dear friend of mine and, in my opinion, one of the greatest vocalists ever in history. And I was told at the meeting in New York that, first of all, I was a bit surprised that they wanted me just to play bass until they said, yes, but we're going to invite Paul Rodgers to sing. And a little voice in my head said, my friend Paul Rodgers. Now, the other side of the brain, wouldn't it be great if I'm playing bass and we could switch some lines out and we could do duets? And I said, if Paul's in, I'm in. So I joined the band basically because Paul was going to join. He was forming Bad Company at that time, Sandy, so it was important. I saw Paul last week, we were talking about it.
0: You still talk about those things?
1: Still talk about those things.
0: Was he sorry that he didn't end up joining Deep Purple?
1: At that time, Sandy, he was privately making a brand new band called Bad Company in 1973, and he was privately recording music with them when I was actually saying, I'll join if Paul's going to join. Of course, the next week we heard the news, and I already pretty much signed on the dotted line.

0: you did get David Coverdale later on.
1: Yes, we were looking for someone after Paul couldn't make it. Somebody had the same lower baritone voice. Mine's a higher one, as you know. Looking for somebody who had a deeper, darker voice than mine, like Paul. And I think we found the right guy with David.
0: It was unusual at the time to have two singers together, wasn't it?
1: It was. Again, for me, it was important to let them know in a very gracious manner that if I'm going to join, I'm not going to be sort of going, ooh, and ah, you know. I'd like to somehow share some vocals with David and myself. And by the way, we rehearsed them some things at the castle to make sure we were going to be on the right route. And we came up with a couple of songs that were great with two voices. And of course, the rest is history. And David and I were very, very close and still after this very day.
0: Glenn, how did the success of Deep Purple at that time change your life? Because you've been quite successful with Trapeze, but yes. I'd imagine you'd seen nothing like the success of Purple.
1: You must remember, Sandy, in 1973, Smoke on the Water was the number one rock song in the world. When you have that kind of weight behind you, the fever is very high. And coming in with David to make Burn and then releasing Burn after Smoke on the Water was, is it going to happen? And of course, it did happen. It was a major album globally. So we were off to the races on the private jet everywhere. And, you know, we even came to Australia at some point. But it was very fast, very crazy, a lot of temptation everywhere. Everything was a different world, really.
0: Were you spinning out with it all?
1: A little bit, I must say. It hits you really hard, you know. No one can understand what it's like to be thrust into that kind of fever at the top of the game when you're 21 years old. It's a new experience.

0: did you deal with it? On one hand, I'd imagine the experience would be fabulous, and on the other hand, it'd be like an out-of-body experience. I mean, I'm talking from my imagination here, obviously, but how did you stay grounded, or did you? How did you handle it? I mean, I know that's when you kind of got involved in a lot of the temptations that were available to you, but were there any strategies to try and keep your feet on the ground?
1: Well, for me, I've always been a very social person as far as being friends with them. I'm an only child, so I like to meet people in my life. I'm a very social person. And back in those days, some of the band were not social, or they were isolators, if you will. I won't say who. And I found myself needing company to, you know, talk to people and have fun with. And for me, I couldn't live in this glass bubble. When things are so big and out of control, you have to be very careful that you don't slip into the isolating period, and I didn't do that.
0: Why isolating, though, just in order to remain inside that bubble and not to puncture a hole in it? Was that the reason behind that?
1: No, I mean, for me, that I just couldn't... I needed to be alone. Obviously, I spent a lot of time alone at night, but the travel, extensive travel, and a lot of people wanting to meet us, you know, and we had a lot of security. Remember, I'm a kid from the north of England, and Trapeze were my family. We were children, and all of a sudden, David and I are thrust into this huge thing, and it was just new and different.

0: Did you ever want to bail?
1: Not really, but things got a bit crazy a couple of years after when Richie left the band in 1975, and then we decided are we going to stay or are we going to break up? But David Bowie was living with me in Los Angeles in 1975 at my home, and he convinced me to stay. You know, he drove me to the audition of Tommy Bolin. So, yeah, it's crazy.
0: You and he were really close.
1: David and I and Tommy, yeah, absolutely.
0: Was it because Richie had left Purple in 75 that the band then broke up in 76?
1: Well, you know, at that time, Sandy, the goalposts moved. Now you've got three new guys. You've got David Coverdale, Glenn Hughes and Tommy Bolin. There's basically three new guys. You've got John and Ian, and Ian was the only real soul member. And things musically were changing. Tommy was not a Richie Blackmore style of guitar player. Tommy was an incredibly talented rock, soul, bebop and reggae player, but it wasn't the Richie Blackmore thing. A lot of people miss that, you know, but we wanted to experiment.
0: How would you describe that Richie Blackmore thing?
1: Richie, in my opinion, in the early 70s, he was one of the Holy Trinity with Jeff Beck and Eric Clapton and Richie Blackmore, of course, Tony Iommi, of course. So Richie, in that moment, when he left the band, was leaving on a high, you know, and a lot of people thought we were going to break up. And at that time, Sandy, you asked me if I was going to bail. I was thinking about bailing, and David Bowie talked me into not bailing.
0: On what basis did he say stay?
1: Because he thought it would be interesting with some new blood to work with. He was all about changing, and he wanted to experience a new era of the band.

0: Did it work?
1: It was fantastic. Again, Tommy coming in, we did an album called Come Taste the Band in Germany, and Tommy was now replacing Richie. And when you listen to the album, it doesn't sound like a Blackmore album because it's not Blackmore influence. So you had a new guy coming in. David and I were pretty much singing the same, but when you have a new guitar player coming in, it changes the game.
0: Right. So had it been Richie that was leading this band through those top years? Or was it simply his, well, not simply, but was it his style of playing that really produced the Purple sound?
1: I really do think, Sandy, I think people who are listening and watching this, when you look back, if anybody was around in 1972, 73, we all know that the riff, Smoke on the Water and I Always Saw, all these things are Blackmore. So if you will, I would say the band were focused around Richie. And everybody has to have someone that has that gauntlet to throw down. Richie had that gauntlet.
0: Right. And why did he decide to up and go?
1: I think he found on Stormbringer, the album I did with David and Ian and John, I think he thought the band were becoming funky, you know.
0: He didn't want that.
1: No, he didn't like the funk stuff.
0: So were there disagreements with the band members as to the direction that you were going in?
1: Okay, well, you know, let's talk Turkey here. I know you can understand when I say it's Australian English. We were in the castle again to write the album called Stormbringer. And we all get there and we've all got some ideas. And this time Richie came down with only two ideas. Normally he comes in with five or six or seven ideas. And this time he came in with two. So basically, he only really wanted to work on two songs he'd written. So David, John, and Ian, and myself really had no choice but to write music for the new album called Stormbringer. So we were writing music that really wasn't the kind of thing Richie really liked. We tried to make it sound like he would really like it, but we realized, well, while making the album in Germany, that Richie really wasn't intrigued by it.
0: So he started to feel that it was going off in a different direction.
1: I think, Sandy, at the castle, whilst writing the album, I think by the end of the time we were there, I think maybe he was already thinking about leaving.

0: did leave, and then it was a short time later that you guys all decided to disband. Was that a mutual decision?
1: I think, you know, in 1976, we'd already done Australia and New Zealand and Singapore and America, did a UK tour. We were tired. There were some personal things going on behind the scenes that nobody really knew about, and people were starting to found out there was stuff going on that was, ooh, what? Some stuff that was kind of private. And maybe there was too much drinking going on with a couple of people. One of them was me. And of course, you know, a few months after the band broke up, we lost Tommy, you know. I think everything happens for a reason, Sandy. Every band has a life, a short life, a long life. Remember, there's three new guys coming in, some personal stuff happening. There was no rehabilitation. There was no time to stop, no time to take a breath. And it was, I think the band were done in the spring of 76.
0: Would things have been different? Do you think, Glenn, had management implemented a few rules around you?
1: No. They tried that. It wouldn't work. No. Again, we were five guys all going in different directions. I look back with fond memories of all the things I didn't enjoy, all the things I don't recall being great. I don't really think about it too much. I just think about the joyous things we did, making some great music, the love and the laughter and the camaraderie we had.
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4: It's a beautiful day.
0: You must have felt a little lost when that band did break up. What goes through your mind then? You've been on top with one of the biggest bands in the world and you think, what now?
1: Well, I took a breath and I said, well, I'm going to go in the studio and make my first solo album. And after 6 months of the band breaking up, I was in the studio making my first album. So, you know, I needed, again, to switch gears. I mean, I always wanted to keep changing. My entire life I've been changing everything. I don't like to stay in the same place. So for me, I didn't want to sit around too long. That's why I started making my own music.

0: I like how you say that you embrace the changes that David Bowie spoke about so much, because then you started with Gary Moore and Black Sabbath.
1: Yeah.
0: Tell us a little bit about that time.
1: Well, you know, the 80s for me, I have a book, you know, I said in the book, I don't remember the 1980s, you know. It was a period for me where I wasn't the man I am today. That's giving you a little bit of a hint. But I do remember making albums with Hugh Thrall, Pat Thrall, 1982, which was a very remarkable album. I think it sold a million copies to musicians.

0: my dear friend Gary Moore, and Gary was, in my opinion, the greatest guitar player I've ever played with. Then, of course, I got a call from Tony Iommi after I finished with Gary to join Black Sabbath. Can you believe it? So I did. For me, it was a period of time that I look back and thank God I'm still here because I'm a different fellow.
1: The book that you mentioned, which was published in 2011, was called Deep Purple and Beyond, Scenes from the Life of a Rockstar, which is an amazing read for anybody who'd still like to get a hold of it. And it does feature contributions from Tony Iommi, David Coverdale, Ozzy Osbourne and Tom Morello. Yeah. So you certainly had lots of friends in the industry that were supporting you during that time.
0: You know, I have. My wife always tells me, everybody likes you, Glenn. You're a good person. I am very grateful that I have great friends.
1: You mentioned that 1991 was your pivotal time when you turned everything around.
0: And I did.
1: You also came back with the vocal for the hit America, What Time Is Love?
0: Well, I tell you, Sandy, that was the time for me where I was basically, because we're going deep now, because you've read my book. The book is about recovery, as you know. 1990-91 was a time where I knew I was in trouble. And the KLF asked me to perform with them, and I was not in great shape. And we did the song, and then I found myself in the Betty Ford Center. And when I came out, the song I recorded called What Time Is Love was number one in 18 countries. So I found myself having all this new success with a new kind of music, which gave me the foundation to create something new again. And that has kept me going to this very day. Time is

0: think we're all driven by 100 different forms of fear, ego, self-doubt. And if I can recognize fear and it comes and goes for me, I'll call it a name like, hey, Dave, the fear, it becomes my friend. I know it's there. We all have fear. So for me, if I cannot allow it to grow and allow it to just be there, and keep calm and walk through the, I wrote a lot of songs about walking through the fear. And again, a lot of my friends haven't made it yet. I'm one of the lucky ones, you know.
1: How do you handle the loss of friends? I mean, we all partied so hard back in the 60s, 70s, 80s. Yeah. Are there regrets?
0: I am a very positive person about life in general. I've been studying spirituality for 20-something years now, and I work with someone in India quite a lot. And if I can stay in this moment, if I can stay here, talk to you, and not think about tonight or tomorrow or the next show, if I can just stay here simply and breathe the air in this room right now, I'm great. But if I start thinking about the future or making a plan, God's got a sense of humor, he won't let that happen.
1: It does take quite a bit of practice, though, doesn't it, to stay in the moment?
0: It really

0: 2006 was Music for the Divine.
1: Yeah, I think I'm the only member of Deep Purple to make a very kind of music. I don't like to stay in one place too long musically. I can't make an album and repeat it, so I just keep making kind of new Glenn music.
0: So is that part of wanting to continue challenging yourself?
1: I love a challenge in every aspect of my life. I love it.
0: 2009 saw you forming Black Country Communion with Jason Bonham, of course, John Bonham's son on drums, as well as Joe Bonamassa.
1: We got together in Malibu, California, and we've done five albums. Black Country Communion is one of the greatest pieces of work I've ever done.

0: followed up closely by Dead Daisies. I don't think you've done any music, Glenn Hughes, that hasn't been commercially or critically popular.
1: You know, Sandy, I haven't thought about that. I've never thought about, has this been something that got under the radar? I never thought about that. And as life goes on, I'm humbled to still be doing what I'm doing, and I love to sing, as you know. I was one of the first guys to join Kings of Chaos with Matt, and over the years, different guys come in, you know. It's a great group of guys, and we deliver. It's a great scenario of great musicians. Most people want to hear the hits from my past, you know, and I get it. They want to pay money to see that. But for me, I'm always wanting to play new music. But with Kings of Chaos, basically, you're going to get the hits from Deep Purple and ZZ Top and Cheap Trick. So, yeah, it's a great show.

0: Sandy, when I signed up to do this all those years ago, if I'd have known I was going to have all these songs in the charts globally and all the success I've had, for me to do a show and not want to play those songs for people that have waited a long time to hear them would be really wrong. So each time I play a song that I did all those years ago, I do it with vigor, I do it with love, and I do it with every ounce of ability I have, because I know what it means to people to hear those songs they want to come and hear.
1: Well, Glenn Hughes, you've always given your all to every song that I know that you've ever performed. You've been dubbed the voice of rock. How does that sit with you?
0: Well, I didn't call myself that. I was called by the English press in 1990.
1: I know.
0: It's an incredible thing to be called that. You know, there's so many great rock singers, you know, but I don't really think too much about it because that's why people call me, and it's like, I'm so honored. So I have something to live up to. If you're going to be called the voice of rock, you better be ready to go. So I'm very eternally grateful for all those people that deem me to be just that.
1: And your voice has held out over the years, hasn't it? Do you have to use the muscle that is your voice to keep it in tip-top shape?

0: all these years.
1: So do you do breath work, exercises, things like that?
0: Religiously, right. Day and night. Music is the center of my world. It's the center of my life. I have been very blessed to be being given this gift, music and this voice, by two wonderful parents.

0: Can't wait to see you for the Rock the Boat cruise in October, November this year. I'm so pleased you agreed to share some time with us, Glenn. Thank you.
1: Thank you, Sandy.
0: You take care of yourself till then. Lovely to chat again.
1: Have a great day. Peace and love, everybody. Peace and love.
0: Thanks again.
1: God bless. Glenn. You're
0: bye
1: welcome.
0: Now. Bye.
1: Bye-bye. Because it's a beautiful day.
2: You've been listening to A Breath of Fresh Air with Sandy Kaye.

It's not time to make a change. Just relax, take it easy. You're still young, that's your fault. There's so much you have to know.

0: tax rebates for over 65s. Labor says the policy will save billions of dollars, which could then be used to fund aged care services. The New South Wales, Queensland and Tasmania governments warn it could lead to people dropping their cover, putting more pressure on public hospitals. Shadow Health and Aged Care Minister Anne Rustin is echoing those concerns.
1: If all of these additional older Australians are forced into that system that's already buckling, we're likely to see older Australians particularly, but all Australians who will be impacted by this potentially could be seriously harmed or even die as a result of the overburdening of our health system.
0: And the Australian College of Nursing claims the country could face a shortfall of almost 80,000 nurses by 2035. College believes newly graduated professionals need to be better supported in the first few years of entering the practice. Chief Executive Catherine Zietz says governments should step in to ensure nurses stay in their roles.
2: We think that there needs to be some national program framework that defines the core elements of that support, and then opportunities for nurses to be able to access that support.
0: Authorities are yet to confirm the identity of a man located deceased in Brisbane South almost 2 months ago. Georgina Winter has more.
3: Police are continuing to appeal for public assistance to identify the man who passed away in Marnham Street Park at Acacia Ridge on May 13. His death is being treated as non-suspicious, but investigators are interested in speaking to anyone who may be able to help identify him. He is described as approximately 170 centimetres tall, with a dark complexion, short, curly, dark brown hair, and a very distinctive black and red tattoo on the back of his right hand. He was located wearing a black knitted wool cap with an Aboriginal flag emblem and a black T-shirt featuring an image of American singer 50 Cent. Georgina Winter, Brisbane.
0: Two Melbourne ISIS brides have pleaded not guilty to crimes against humanity charges. The mother and daughter will fight accusations they kept a teenage sex slave while living in Syria. It comes as One Nation plans to introduce a bill blocking Australians linked to Islamic State from returning home. Federal politics reporter Nelson Scott.
4: Labor maintains it's been powerless to stop the return of 32 ISIS brides and their children this year, as they've all been Australian citizens. One Nation leader Pauline Hanson argues this is unacceptable and will introduce a bill to block citizens with links to Islamic State from coming home. The laws would tighten terror-related bail rules, expand passport cancellation powers, and make it easier for governments to issue temporary exclusion orders. Senator Hanson is now seeking the support of the crossbench in a bid to pass the bill when Parliament returns next month. Nelson Scott, Canberra.
0: This is Air News. In the AFL, Lions star Cam Rayner says they're picking up steam with just four home and away games remaining. Rayner says it's been a season to remember, even when things haven't gone their way.
5: Even through the losses, I feel like we're still trying to make a big emphasis on celebrating and enjoying the games, but it obviously makes it a lot easier when you're winning football. It's really a good indicator when you can see the team celebrating each other and enjoying playing footy out there.
0: Brisbane take on 11th-placed Carlton tomorrow night, and tonight Frio are at home to the Western Bulldogs. West's Tigers veteran Appy Coruscant insists the Adam Dewey saga has been put to bed. The Lebanese international will play halfback in Sunday's clash with the Eels after walking out on the team last week. Coruscant says Dewey is in a good headspace for the game.
6: I think he's good. I think the boys have been really receptive towards him as well, and I think you guys seen the training the other day, we just sort of dealt with that.
0: In Melbourne tonight, the Storm are at home to the Bulldogs, and round 22 continues in the Gong with the Dragons taking on the Dolphins. A short time ago, it was all tied up at the Gong, 10 points each. And in tennis, Alex de Minaur has defeated Cruz Hewitt 6-2, 6-3 in the second round of the ATP tournament in Washington. Australian Independent Radio News.
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Hello and welcome to Segments again for your Friday afternoon, or maybe you're listening on Monday on the repeat in the afternoon, wherever, however you're listening. It's great to have you here. Thanks for joining me. I hope you'll enjoy the next hour or so for some songs in segments representing different parts of life. We've got some new ones tonight, some in-season tracks. We've got a little nod to Underwire, the show that started it all for me here at Harvey Community Radio. And some other ones that, yeah, picked by me for you to enjoy. So we're going to start tonight with someone I have played before on here, and I am just really enjoying her new album, which is what First Picks is all about, ones that are on high rotation. So this one is Meg Mack, and the tune I'll be singing until I'm dead.

That was French Swimming Club with Late Night Paris Wine. You're listening to Segments on Harvey Community Radio 96.5 FM. I'm Verity. Thanks so much for joining me. Well, they were some groovers. They were some songs that I was definitely getting into a little dancey vibe there to start off with first picks this afternoon. And actually, do you know what? That middle song, Confirmation Westerman, I just had a bit of moment of clarity when I was listening to it. It just feels like a song that you should listen to on the descent on a plane, you know, like as you're coming into land and just like just beautifully finishing off as you land, smooth, soft landing to wherever your destination is. I might try that. Anybody going on a trip, try that. See that if it calms, you know, down that descent time of when you sort of have that little moment of tension. How's this all going to go as we're coming into land here? And we are going to come into land. We're going to come into land tonight somewhere just for a few songs, a little bit European, and that is France. So I'm having major withdrawals from the Tour de France being finished. I'm sad about it. It was just such a feature of my life for 3 weeks, and it was thrilling. The athleticism of those cyclists, I mean, the bravery as well. There's not much between them and the road, and a lot of them did go down, and some in quite, yeah, exciting circumstances. So yeah, if you've got a chance to watch any of it back, go and have a look if you haven't. But we're going to go to just have a little French journey, and I imagine in like a French town we're going to go just to have a tenuous link with some of the songs that I've chosen. So yeah, ended with French Swimming Club there, Late Night Paris Wine, and we are, you know, had some dancey vibes there. We're going to go for something a little bit jolly now, which was recorded a while ago for Seconds. This is Joe Dassin with La Champs-Élysées.

That was Daft Punk with One More Time on Segments. You're listening to Verity on Harvey Community Radio 96.5 FM, and we are just taking a little detour via France this evening for our seconds. So we started with Joe Dassin with La Champs-Élysées, and man, that was a finish on Sunday at the Tour de France along that very, very famous stretch. They went round a couple of times. Yeah. Awesome stuff. If you can get it on the replay, it was really, really exciting. Maybe it's just me, I don't know. It was really exciting for me. We had Phoenix there with Listomania, which I didn't know was actually about List and how there was just this mania around his music. So there you go, one musician to another. Yeah, there, Listomania. And we finished, as I said, with Daft Punk with One More Time. I've got one more for you, just one more on this detour via France, and it's a nod to Underwire, and we're going to play someone that was a favourite of ours, mine and Faith, when we had our show. Well, maybe she was just a favourite of mine. I'm not sure. We did have different tastes, but I'm going to play you. You can take it down a notch. We've had the party vibes. I know it is Friday afternoon, or if you're listening on the replay, Monday afternoon, but I'm going to take it down a little bit, something a little bit more chilled. This is Carla Bruni, and Carla Bruni did become the First Lady of France when she married the Prime Minister, but this one was out before that, and this is Quelqu'un me dit.

That was Carla Bruni, as we say au revoir, and I butcher the language, to our little French sidetrack there for segments tonight on Seconds, and with a little nod to Underwire. And we're going to move on to Seen and Heard, to a band or an artist that I've been able to see live, and this one, well, it's probably up there with one of my favourite concerts. I think it was the last one I saw in the UK. I went to see Ben Howard in Plymouth, and he was just, obviously he has a band around him, but for a single guy with that level of people watching you, he just is absolutely into his music, loves it, and is very humble, doesn't speak a lot, but when he does speak, he's just very grateful that you're there watching it and enjoying it with him. And this one, obviously we have had a sidetrack by France, but it has a really, really awesome version of this song. It's more paired back, and he is actually in France. It's a beautiful summertime day, and he's just walking with his guitar. So have a listen to that one if you're into this song next. This one is called Walking Backwards on Seen and Heard on Segments on 96.5 FM.

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Sometimes it feels I'm walking backwards, but truth be told, I don't mind. I wonder if you ever get that feeling. Actually, he wrote that song in 2023. It was on his album. Well, I don't know if he wrote it then, but it was from his album, Is It? And a year earlier, he had suffered some transient ischemic attacks, which really impacted his day-to-day life. And that album was influenced by that experience. He was only in his early 30s when that happened. So, yeah, I think we can all relate to that feeling of sometimes feeling like we're walking backwards, but maybe we don't mind. So, yeah, you're listening to Segments, and that was my Seen and Heard track. We're going to move to Locally Grown now, some tracks that are born and bred in WA, cultivated here by WA artists, and I've got one that you might not have heard before. They are a relatively new band. I say that. They were formed in 2020. That feels new to me, but maybe not to them. And they are called South Summit, and this is their track, Top of the Hill. And I think you'll be hearing a lot more from this band, so watch this space. But this one here tonight, if you've never heard it, is called Top of the Hill.

that was Olive May there with Wait and See. And that was my in-season. No, it wasn't. It was my locally grown, actually. In-season's coming up next. It is in-season, though. And more in-season is her new single, which is called Country Songs. So go check that one out if you like a bit of country, which I think she makes it really, really enjoyable, Olive May from WA. So go check out her new single, Country Songs. And if you like country, then actually you're at the right place here at RV Community Radio 96.5 FM. We have two country shows, two times to enjoy those country vibes if you like them. So we have It's Country with Leslie Ugel on Saturday afternoons at 3 p.m. or on Sundays at 4 p.m. Al Kennedy is on holiday at the moment, but usually you can hear him with his Kennedy's Country on a Thursday night from 7 p.m. So listen in when he's back from holiday, so you can get your fill of country music here at 96.5 FM Harvey Community Radio. Actually, we have a whole variety of different shows. We have blues roots, we have dedications to artists, we have the whole works going on here, and just a nice playlist for when you're driving out and about or whatever you're doing. So stay locked on here. You can listen on obviously just your good old radio, or you can actually listen on the various apps. There's the Community Radio Plus app, there's others around. And did you know if you have a smart speaker, you can actually say play Harvey Community Radio and you can listen on that too. So many ways to listen to us here, listeners, and thank you for listening to my show segments here tonight. We are going to go in season now. I jumped the gun a bit, but in season is on now, and this is a couple of new songs that have come out just really very recently in the last few weeks or months. And we're going to start with an artist called Miles Smith, and this one is called Hold Me in the Dark.

That was Jungle with Someday Somewhere, just released this month, so super in season. Get it right. It's the segment we're in season. And Miles Smith there, released in May with Hold Me in the Dark. Pretty anthemic, that one. I think that will be a grower. Might even make the first picks one week. But we are at the end of the show, another show. Thanks for listening. It's been great. I've been dancing along. I hope you have too. And whatever is coming next for you, I hope this will send you on your way. We always end with the Amen track.

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Buju we kep. That is to say that we are happy to see you. This is Noongar country. From the Darling Scarp in the east to the Indian Ocean in the west, with Perth to the north and Bunbury to the south. We have pristine beaches, coastal lakes, fertile farmlands, beautiful Jarrah forests and refreshing waterways. This is our great country. 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I'm Leslie Ugel and it's your town talking.

0: Our local Noongar word is milla. What is milla? Milla is future. You can use milla in this sentence. We learn our Noongar language for the milla. Or we learn our Noongar language for the future. Milla is spelt M-I-L-A. The vowel sounds are I pronounced I as in the word in, and A pronounced A as in the word up. Milla, future, milla.
1: And that was Kimby K by Reg Paul, Little by Little by Archie Roach, Rusty Road by Peter Baker, Rodeo Road by Jimmy Langdon, Mop and the Dropouts with Racial Discrimination, and Word of the Day by Sister Charmaine Counsellor. 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I'm Leslie Ugle, and it's your town talking.

And that was Archie Roach with A Child Was Born Here, Vic Sims with Branded Man, Gecko with Mulliku, Nyarunku, Altapay, The Warumpi Band with Blackfella Whitefella, and Every Day, My Mother's Voice by Paul Kelly and Dan Sultan. 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I'm Leslie Ugal, and it's your town talking.

And that was Spring's Nearly Here by the Benning Brothers, Charcoal Lane by Archie Roach. 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

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I'm principal at Harvey Senior High School. 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
1: 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It's your town talking.

Some of the best things in life can be hiding right there in plain sight. Jenny Shoes and Fashions is one of those shops. Come on down to the main street of Harvey and you'll find Jenny and the crew in there with the most amazing range of shoes and fashions for both men and women. If Jenny hasn't got it, it's not worth wearing. Come on into the main street of Harvey, make yourself known to Jenny and her team, and I'm sure that you'll be very impressed. Thanks very much to Jenny Shoes and Fashions for being an amazing sponsor of Harvey Community Radio.

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It's just the best music. 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

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Ooh, I gotta have faith. Because I gotta have faith. 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I'm Jade Dehan from Lot 208 Youth. 96.5 FM, it's your town talking.

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I'm from the Anchorman. I just want to let you know that I love listening to Harvey Community Radio 96.5 FM because it's your town talking.

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0: Some of the best things in life can be hiding right there in plain sight. Jenny Shoes and Fashions is one of those shops. Come on down to the main street of Harvey and you'll find Jenny and the crew in there with the most amazing range of shoes and fashions for both men and women. If Jenny hasn't got it, it's not worth wearing. Come on into the main street of Harvey, make yourself known to Jenny and her team, and I'm sure that you'll be very impressed. Thanks very much to Jenny Shoes and Fashions for being an amazing sponsor of Harvey Community Radio.
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1: All right, mate. YouTube says it's easy. 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

Some of the best things in life can be hiding right there in plain sight. Jenny Shoes and Fashions is one of those shops. Come on down to the main street of Harvey and you'll find Jenny and the crew in there with the most amazing range of shoes and fashions for both men and women. If Jenny hasn't got it, it's not worth wearing. Come on into the main street of Harvey, make yourself known to Jenny and her team, and I'm sure that you'll be very impressed. Thanks very much to Jenny Shoes and Fashions for being an amazing sponsor of Harvey Community Radio.

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1: Hello, I'm Peter Carey. The federal government is facing growing backlash to plans to reduce private health insurance rebates for over 65s. Labor says the policy will save billions of dollars, which could then be used to fund aged care services. The New South Wales, Queensland and Tasmania governments warn it could lead to people dropping their cover, putting more pressure on public hospitals. Shadow Health and Aged Care Minister Anne Rustin is echoing those concerns.
2: If all of these additional older Australians are forced into that system that's already buckling, we're likely to see older Australians particularly, but all Australians who will be impacted by this potentially could be seriously harmed or even die as a result of the overburdening of our health system.
1: And the Australian College of Nursing claims the country could face a shortfall of almost 80,000 nurses by 2035. College believes newly graduated professionals need to be better supported in the first few years of entering the practice. Chief Executive Catherine Zietz says governments should step in to ensure nurses stay in their roles.
3: We think that there needs to be some national program framework that defines the core elements of that support, and then opportunities for nurses to be able to access that support.
1: Authorities are yet to confirm the identity of a man located deceased in Brisbane South almost 2 months ago. Georgina Winter has more.
4: Police are continuing to appeal for public assistance to identify the man who passed away in Marnham Street Park at a

0: Francis Brides have pleaded not guilty to crimes against humanity charges. The mother and daughter will fight accusations they kept a teenage sex slave while living in Syria. It comes as One Nation plans to introduce a bill blocking Australians linked to Islamic State from returning home. Federal politics reporter Nelson Scott.
1: Labor maintains it's been powerless to stop the return of 32 ISIS brides and their children this year, as they've all been Australian citizens. One Nation leader Pauline Hanson argues this is unacceptable and will introduce a bill to block citizens with links to Islamic State from coming home. The laws would tighten terror-related bail rules, expand passport cancellation powers, and make it easier for governments to issue temporary exclusion orders. Senator Hanson is now seeking the support of the crossbench in a bid to pass the bill when Parliament returns next month. Nelson Scott, Canberra.
0: This is Air News. Gold Coast coach Damien Hardwick has dismissed any tension between Christian Petracca and teammate Leo Lombard after an on-field blow-up last weekend.
2: They have a bit of an altercation, but they're big boys, and they spoke about it after the game. And, you know, once again, as I said, that track mentors Leo, and Leo and him got a terrific relationship, very, very close. So every now and then there's going to be a blow-up on the field. And what people have got to realise is they see one snippet of blow-up. They don't see the 99% that we see every day.
0: Collingwood and Bobby Hill have agreed to mutually part ways. Hill spent a significant amount of time away from the club to deal with personal issues. Executive General Manager of Football, Charlie Gardner, says they'll miss him around the club.
3: I think the focus for Bobby is just getting himself right. If he could get back to play, that'd be fantastic. I don't think the rules would allow him to come back here anytime soon, but look, I think everyone involved at the Collingwood Football Club would love to see him back playing at AFL level again at some point.
0: And it's quarter time in Perth. Fremantle 1-3-9 are leading the Western Bulldogs 1-2-8. To the NRL, Broncos coach Michael Maguire says his side is determined to secure a win when they host the Knights tomorrow night. While Brisbane is set to miss the finals, Maguire says the pressure is still on to perform well.
4: Now, we're going to have plenty of fans there coming to our game and cheering about the Broncos performing at their best, and that's the expectation that we have here.
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0: Here at 96.5 FM, we really feel like we're part of the community. 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
1: This is Air News Western Australia. I'm Mark Dransfield. British YouTuber and musician Young Philly has been acquitted of sexually assaulting a 20-year-old fan in his Perth hotel room in 2024. He has been found guilty of two other assault charges relating to his dealings with the woman. He'll be sentenced next month. He'd been accused of biting, hitting, strangling and sexually assaulting the woman. The jury couldn't agree on verdicts on three of the 10 charges he was facing. Whether he faces a retrial on those charges will be decided at a later date. The state government continues to call on BHP and its workers to reach an agreement. Members of three unions have threatened to stop loading ships in Port Hedland next Saturday and strike the following day over pay and conditions. Taxpayers stand to lose millions of dollars in royalty revenue. Mines Minister Daniel Pastorelli hopes a resolution is found soon.
2: It's important that workers are paid properly. It's also important that the resources sector continue to power along. So we ask that both parties come to the table and negotiate in good faith.
1: A behavioural scientist at Monash University says it's too early to tell if removing bins from a popular WA national park is a good idea. The Department of Biodiversity, Conservation and Attractions has made the decision to remove bins from Cape Le Grand National Park near Esperance. The department says it's to reduce waste being brought in by visitors. Dr. Meg Shaw says behaviours around littering are very complex.
3: We mostly tend to litter when we see litter already on the ground, which is more interesting because a lot of the time people don't litter deliberately. It's accidental. Litter has fallen out of your pocket, or even a bin has been overflowing with rubbish. The wind has come through and has blown it away.
1: A senior plant breeder at the Botanic Gardens and Parks Authority says a rare flower has been saved from extinction thanks to a cloning technique. Fewer than 30 Queen of Sheba orchids exist in the wild, and every known plant is under constant camera surveillance. Digby Grounds says the breakthrough is the result of 5 years of research.
4: From a single seed, we can generate thousands of plants. That also means that we pretty much saved it from becoming extinct. Yeah. And we can do a lot more research on the plant in terms of conservation.

0: Perth without star spearhead Aaron Norton, who's been rested with soreness. However, Dockers coach Justin Longmuir says it's a big blow for their opponents, but they're still dangerous.
1: Clearly a good stoppage player and centre bounce player and that type of thing, but yeah, probably does a little bit more damage in transition. But Richards has been doing a fair bit of damage as well, so he's going to monitor that. Yeah, we've done stoppage roles quite regularly this year, and then we've just gone head-to-head in transition and backed our system in, so that's definitely an option.
0: Hayden Young returns to replace the injured Corey Wagner. Richmond coach Adam Uzay says they need to focus on their brand of football and not the opposition's. The Tigers are looking to snap an 8-game losing streak when they face West Coast at the MCG. Uzay says they need to worry about how they're playing.
2: So, yeah, we've got a young list that are constantly evolving, and we want to play the right way and the result will look after itself. Even against West Coast last time we played them, they had momentum early. There was parts of the game that we weren't good enough. Even in some of our wins, we haven't played the pure brand of footy, but the result will look after itself if we play the right way.
0: And the supercars hit the track today for the first practice session at Wanneroo Raceway. This weekend's Supercars Championship in Perth marks the second half of the season, with Bathurst winner David Reynolds looking to regain form. This is Air News Western Australia.
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I'm Hannah Cornwell, making sure you can hear Aussie music and local artists on your radio or computer. 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

G'day, I'm Simon. You're listening to Harvey Community Radio 96.5. It's your town talking. And remember, never trust a dog to watch your food.

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1: All right, mate. 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
1: Hello, I'm Kim Cartwright. The families of four Australian soldiers killed in a helicopter crash off Queensland's coast have taken the federal government to court. More from Georgina Winter.
2: The widow of Captain Daniel Lyon is leading a federal court class action against the Commonwealth and aerospace giant Airbus. In 2023, an MRH-90 Taipan helicopter crashed into the sea near the Whitsunday Islands during a training exercise, killing all four crew members. A previous investigation by the Defence Flight Safety Bureau concluded spatial disorientation was the primary cause of the crash. Lawyers say the action was lodged to protect the family's legal right to sue over alleged systemic failings that led to the incident. A defence spokesperson says the department is reviewing the claim but won't comment further while the matter is before the court. Georgina Winter reporting.
1: The Chamber of Minerals and Energy has criticised a move to down tools in WA's Pilbara next weekend. BHP workers from three unions say they'll stop loading ships in Port Hedland and down tools as negotiations over pay and conditions continue. Chamber CEO Aaron Morey says it's not surprising the unions have chosen this path.
3: We actually have scheduled bargaining with the Fair Work Commission to occur next week with the Deputy President of the Fair Work Commission. And so I think it's pretty disrespectful to the Fair Work Commission and to the Deputy President O'Keefe that the union has signalled they'll subsequently take industrial action.
1: To South Australia, two teenagers have been charged after a 55-year-old man was allegedly assaulted near the West Terrace skate park. Police allege the man was attacked after confronting a group of youths graffitiing an electrical box. He suffered non-life-threatening head injuries. The pair have been bailed to appear in Adelaide Youth Court in September. Overseas, several Palestinians were wounded in an Israeli airstrike in Gaza just hours after US President Donald Trump announced a deal for the complete disarmament of Hamas, a deal the Israeli government says it cannot accept. The agreement, signed in Egypt, would require Israel to pull back from territory it has seized in Gaza beyond the positions it held when the ceasefire took effect. However, Israel's defense minister has repeatedly said Israel will remain in Gaza permanently. An investigation into the Hunter Valley wedding bus crash has made sweeping recommendations to improve bus safety oversight across the industry. The three-year-long probe by the Transport Safety Regulator found the driver was speeding at the time of the crash and was likely influenced by his ongoing misuse of a prescription opioid. OTSI Chief Investigator Jim Mudravanis says he also uncovered major safety system gaps.
4: My final report has concluded that the safety systems in place failed to work together effectively.

0: This is Air News. The Aussies continue to haul in the medals at the Glasgow Commonwealth Games with two golds, a silver and a bronze in the velodrome. Australian athletes occupied all three steps of the men's individual pursuit podium, with Ollie Bledden taking gold over Connor Leahy with a Games record. Earlier, team pursuit champion Georgia Baker claimed her second gold of the Games in the 10-kilometre scratch race as heard on Seven.
1: Georgia Baker needs to stay out of trouble and stave off the Wells Trush.
2: Smart riding from Baker down the back straight. She has Morris behind her. New Zealand on the inside trying to come through. But Georgia Baker, she won three gold medals at the Commonwealth Games in Birmingham. She's got another one now.
0: There were two NRL fixtures played overnight as round 22 continues. Peter Carey with the results.
3: The Dolphins journeyed to Wollongong last night to take on the St. George Dragons, coming out victors 28-22, moving into fifth spot on the ladder, sandwiched between the Sharks and the Rabbitohs. In the late game, the Canterbury Bulldogs defeated an injury-depleted Melbourne Storm by 14 points, 36-22, after Storm led 14-12 at the break. The win to the Doggies takes them to the top eight, with the Storm stuck in 12th position. Peter Carey, Air Sport.
0: And Fremantle have beaten Western Bulldogs 11-12, 78 to 5-11, 41 in AFL. Australian Independent Radio News.
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5: 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Round the world with Ruth. Mud, Mist and Monkeys, Adventures in Ecuador, 2012. Day 12. Tuesday, the 9th of October. School. It turned out that the two men in shoes who came yesterday weren't salesmen, but the authorities, whoever they were, coming to request a survey of all boundaries of the reserve as a first step in maybe dealing with the illegal hunting. So Alfredo and Antonio set off with guns over their shoulders in case of ugly interactions with aggressive hunters to walk the perimeter of Bielsa. The lack of home comforts like tea and a hot shower, cold showers just don't do it for me, was happily lessened by Alfredo borrowing a generator from the scientists, which would enable my computer to be recharged. Hooray! My good leather watch strap succumbed to the humidity in less than a week. First the loop broke, then the buckle came off, and finally the band fell to pieces. Also, my backpack was covered in mould in the mornings and I had to wipe it clean at least once a day. I was too afraid to check inside to see what was happening to the sleeping bag and other items that I hadn't unpacked. At the school, my small class of four was happy to spend time again with this weird teacher. I was so unusual an occurrence I might as well have had an aerial sticking out of the top of my head and light bulbs in my ears. Apparently, no volunteer had been there for 4 years. Well, that's what I understood, although I wasn't quite sure if it was correct. The classroom was full of tiny bugs flitting around the paper on the children's desks. Only one of the whiteboard markers was working. There were no resources except for textbooks the children brought themselves. Buying textbooks must have been a struggle for many of the locals for whom money was hard to come by. I'm not sure what a toilet pedestal was doing in the corner of the classroom, unless it was a precursor to Bielsa Director's idea of building a new school toilet. Their current one consisted of an old shed with a concrete floor with a ragged hole above a stinking long drop. It was awash with urine that had missed the hole. At morning break time, the whole school of 14 children joined in a game of soccer on the dusty playing area. They were given a muesli bar to eat and then ran around happily until the teacher gave a brief whistle to call them back inside. I had the middle class after break time, a class consisting of a 9-year-old, 11-year-old, 13-year-old and 14-year-old. In country areas, students could stay at primary school until they were 15 if it was too hard for them to get to a bigger centre where there was a high school. They were receptive, but the teaching was hard work as they seemed to have no idea what to do except copy off the board. We needed to spend as much time as possible on pronunciation, as they found English words difficult to get their tongues around. My name is sounded something like Oiz or Mnis. It continued to surprise me how difficult it was to understand and be understood in a language that was essentially so close to English. I guessed that about 90% of the time they hadn't a clue what I was saying. Was there some deep and meaningful reason why the children always did miniature and poorly developed drawings when I asked them to draw? Did they feel insignificant with their small lives and their strict parents? Or were they simply trying to conserve paper because they only had one exercise book to write in? Miguel, the only teacher.

future allowed a free-flowing classroom with students on task for minimal amounts of time. The rest spent talking, annoying each other, looking out of the door when a car or cattle went past, or just wandering around. Teaching an age range from 6 to 14 years would be a hard task administratively, so maybe he had no energy left for classroom management. Today he was teaching vowel sounds to the youngest group, maths concepts to the middle group, and health to the third group. At one point, my little class played an unintentional game of Pictionary as we attempted to build a list of words in Spanish and English. Clock was okay, book was okay, pen was okay, but donkey? My drawing was apparently so unusual that they had no idea what it was and ended up having to go to the door and point one out. After fried something for breakfast and fried egg and chips for lunch, I hoped that dinner wouldn't be fried too. I'd had no fruit since being there and minimal vegetables. I requested no carne, no meat, as it was unchewably tough. Today, I started feeling that it was worthwhile being there. Teaching in the morning, weeding in the afternoon, and then doing a series of exercises had worked out in order to prevent problems from the physical side of the work. They told me I might do some woodwork tomorrow. Yesterday, the water tank ran dry, and today it was overflowing, so you didn't even need to be in the shower to have a shower. They might have been short of string or tea or fuel for the generator, but they would never be short of water in this climate. Day 13, Wednesday the 10th of October, banana plantation. Plantain fritters for breakfast again, but using the Brave Indian sauce was not a success in helping to eat them. It burned my mouth and numbed my lips for about half an hour. On the way to school I met a man on a donkey who said hello in English, which was a surprise. I said hello to him and also to the donkey, giving it a pat, which was the wrong thing to do. Donkeys were absolutely not pets. They were simply working transport. Talking to the donkey was like saying, "Hello, little car, pat, pat, pat," to someone in a vehicle. Some of the children travelled to school by donkey, the equivalent of bicycles in our culture, and the donkeys waited patiently tied to the building next door all day. The saddles were wooden and the donkeys usually had a rope halter rather than a bridle and reins. The donkeys had such a quick gait and small step that they looked most uncomfortable to ride or to trot, but this didn't stop men or women putting a small child up on the saddle behind them, where they hung on for dear life as they trotted after small mobs of cattle. With the school teacher being a defeated sort of man, having no apparent joy in his students, it was easy to spot how some of the children had been allowed to develop. The class clown was obvious, as was the sullen class beauty and the enthusiastic class helper. Fortunately, there didn't seem to be a class bully. I think the teacher lacked adult company, and of course there was no professional import for him either. I was rather pleased to see that his drawings on the board were no better than mine, with his representation of birth, growth, reproduction and death showing, in order, a small cat, a bigger cat, two cats, and a cat on its back. Now I didn't feel so bad about my stick figures that were meant to represent girls, boys, women and men. Adults and children alike sucked lollipops on sticks, including in the classroom, where there were no rules about eating, sitting, talking, shouting, arguing, working, or any other ing you could think of. The children in my two classes had already made great strides in the few days I'd been there, improving their pronunciation, their confidence, and a little of their understanding. Clapping games helped pronounce syllables and were also an alternative to writing and copying from the board. There were vegetables for lunch today, and after that I went to help with woodwork, sanding some of the pieces until they were ready for varnish. But the varnish was no good, so the project was abandoned and Antonio took me down to the banana plantation instead. On the way, amongst all the super goopy thick mud, Antonio spotted a tiny 3mm brown frog, which was completely camouflaged from my untrained eyes. In the plantation he cut the end of a long stick into a point and showed me how to smack it hard into the trunk of a banana tree as high up as I could. This was to weaken the tree so that it would fall slowly and deposit a large bunch of bananas gently onto the ground. Once down, the branch was cut off the branch, and the long, pendulous red stalk at the bottom end of the bunch was removed. The ends were sealed with daubs of mud to prevent sticky latex from oozing out. Next, Antonio showed me how to use a machete to cut down old banana trees, standing with right foot forward and swinging in an arc. Some trees could be felled with a cut in each of two directions, whilst bigger ones required more cuts. Antonio could, of course, do it in just a few swings, but my lack of style, strength and precision caused a flurry of cuts before I had any success. Choosing them carefully for size and readiness for harvest, we cut down three large bunches, one of about 20 kilos, one of about 10 kilos, and one of about 7 kilos. Antonio carried the two biggest bunches and I had the small one,
which were carried on our shoulders and backs up, up, up the hill, through the mud, back to the casa. They were not only heavy, but hard, pokey things to carry, sticking into my back and pushing me deeper into the mud as I trudged. You can be sure that I was sweating by the time I got back, and so was Antonio with his 30-kilogram load. And all that for a bunch of fruit that would sell for only $1 in Ecuadorian trade. The bananas were green and hung in the casa until ready for use. Since clothes got very dirty very quickly and it took at least 3 days for anything to dry, in fact some t-shirts that I'd hung out 3 days ago were now wetter rather than drier, I did some washing. It was debatable how clean things came using cold water and soap, but washing was still a necessary thing to keep on top of. All of the tomato plants we planted out last week were tall and strong, having grown some 10 centimetres. The seeds in the shade house had germinated, and a few days later, the squash seedlings were already 5 or 6 centimetres high. Listen again next Saturday for more stories of Round the World with Ruth, brought to you by Harvey Community Radio, 96.5 FM. It's your town talking.

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1: All right, mate. YouTube says it's easy. Just cut here and she'll fall right where we want. Yeah, I don't think it's meant to lean that way. 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

Hi, my name is Cody Jones, and I love living in Harvey because there's lots to do. 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And you can also go out to the beach, Mylap Beach, which is about a 20-minute drive. 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
1: Hello, I'm Kim Cartwright. Experts predict the spread of bird flu will continue here as it has overseas. There's been a second case of the deadly H5 virus strain near Portland in Victoria's southwest. Federal Agriculture Minister Julie Collins says further tests are now being conducted with the bird believed to be a seagull.
2: I understand that there may be a gull that is a suspected case, but we're waiting to get advice in relation to that.
1: US President Donald Trump says he has an understanding with Israel to implement a peace deal in Gaza. The deal would require Hamas to disarm and Israel to withdraw its troops. Neither party has yet agreed to act without the other moving first. The Australian College of Nursing claims the country could face a shortfall of almost 80,000 nurses by 2035. The college believes newly graduated professionals need to be better supported in their first few years of entering the practice. Chief Executive Catherine Zietz says governments should step in to ensure nurses stay in their roles.
3: We think that there needs to be some national program framework that defines the core elements of that support, and then opportunities for nurses to be able to access that support.
1: Two Melbourne ISIS brides have pleaded not guilty to crimes against humanity charges. The mother and daughter will fight accusations they kept a teenage sex slave while living in Syria. It comes as One Nation plans to introduce a bill blocking Australians linked to Islamic State from returning home. Federal politics reporter Nelson Scott.
4: Labor maintains it's been powerless to stop the return of 32 ISIS brides and their children this year, as they've all been Australian citizens. One Nation leader Pauline Hanson argues this is unacceptable and will introduce a bill to block citizens with links to Islamic State from coming home. The laws would tighten terror-related bail rules, expand passport cancellation powers, and make it easier for governments to issue temporary exclusion orders. Senator Hanson is now seeking the support of the crossbench in a bid to pass the bill when Parliament returns next month. Nelson Scott, Canberra.
1: The state's health minister says he will raise his concerns directly with his federal counterpart about a decision to reduce the private health insurance rebate for over 65s. There are fears the move will see more Australians scrap their private health cover, putting more pressure on already overwhelmed public hospitals. Ryan Park says he'll be asking his department to do its own modelling on the potential burden.
5: Given the pressures that we're experiencing now in hospitals right now of people being stuck in beds that shouldn't be stuck in beds, we just don't have the capacity for anyone else who shouldn't be there to be coming into the public health system. That's not what we want to see.
1: Briefly, Australian rock journalist Glenn A. Baker has died at the age of 74 after a period of illness. WA scientists have successfully cloned one of the world's rarest plants, the critically endangered Queen of Sheba orchid. And Spanish authorities have confirmed at least 19 people have died as a rush of migrants crossed the border at Morocco. A 19th century book hidden behind a chimney has been returned to a New South Wales library almost 150 years after it was borrowed. Antiquities of Athens made a return to Kiama Library after more than a century. Staff at the library on the New South Wales south coast say they have no way of identifying the original borrower, who technically owes $28,000 in overdue fines. This is AIR News.